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1: Father of three-year-old Noah Woods, who was found dead after a huge search, has paid tribute to his son as the sweetest and most innocent little boy with nothing but love to give. King Charles has called for AI bosses to protect humanity at a summit on the future of the technology. It comes after research warned there's a greater than 10% chance AI could pose a species-ending risk within 10 years. Jensen Huang, the CEO of AI computing company NVIDIA, says the problem lies with developers.
2: We have to do it with, if you will, responsible optimism, because the impact and the benefit it's going to bring to society is so incredible. It has already done so many great things for the UK. As you know, artificial intelligence was created here. It was discussed for the first time here.
1: A cross-party committee of MPs has criticised the government for not having a credible plan for the future of British steel. They've also warned that steel tariffs could drive firms out of business or to move abroad. And Crystal Palace put four past Lech Poznan in the Europa League last night without reply

0: home. Bournemouth won 2-1 away at Real Sociedad, but Celtic lost 3-1 at home to Ferencváros. That's the latest from Radio News Hub. I'm Jules Eastbridge.
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0: Dry for most areas this morning before a band of rain moves in from the west this afternoon. Temperatures ranging from 14 degrees Celsius in the north to 20 degrees Celsius.

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0: What do you suppose we should do?
1: Well,

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1: Father of three-year-old Noah Woods, who was found dead following a huge search, has paid tribute to his son. Reese Woods said, "It's been a privilege to be your parents and to be able to have packed so much love into the three short years you were with us." AI bosses have been called on to protect humanity at a summit on the future of the technology by King Charles. This is Jensen Huang, the CEO of AI computing company NVIDIA.
2: "It is the responsibility of the AI companies, ourselves, to develop the technology safely and to properly test it. There were incidents, but those incidents are a reminder that as we move from labs to product development, the companies have to become much more rigorous in testing."
1: Thames Water's rescue deal by lenders should be rejected and the government should take it back into public control. That's according to the influential group of MPs, the Environment, Food and Rural Affairs Committee. And the wins last night for Crystal Palace and Bournemouth in the Europa League, but not such good news for Celtic, who lost 3-1 at home to Ferencváros. That's the latest from Radio News Hub. I'm Jules Eaterbridge.
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1: Dry for most areas this morning before a band of rain moves in from the west this afternoon. Temperatures ranging from 14 degrees Celsius

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1: Father of three-year-old Noah Woods, who was found dead following a huge search in Suffolk, has paid tribute to his son as the sweetest and most innocent little boy with nothing but love to give. King Charles has called for AI bosses to protect humanity at a summit on the future of the technology. This is Jensen Huang, CEO of AI computing company NVIDIA. He says the problem lies with developers.
2: We have to do it with, if you will, responsible optimism, because the impact and the benefit it's going to bring to society is so incredible. It has already done so many great things for the UK. As you know, artificial intelligence was created here. It was discussed for the first time here.
1: Canadian Prime Minister Mark Carney's embraced the prospect of his country becoming the EU's first associate member, saying closer ties with the continent would ensure no country could control Canada's markets or undermine its sovereignty. In the second T20 of the series, England secured a 6-wicket win against Sri Lanka to take an unassailable lead. It's 146 to win. England reached their target with 47 balls to spare. That's the latest from Radio News Hub. I'm Jules Eatbridge.
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1: Most areas will stay dry this morning before a band of rain moves in from the west this afternoon. Temperatures ranging from 14 degrees Celsius in the north to 20 degrees Celsius in the south.

Only need the light when it's burning low. Only miss the sun when it starts to snow. Only know you love her when you let her go. 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
1: The father of three-year-old Noah Woods, who was found dead after a huge search in Suffolk, paid tribute to his son. His father, Rhys, said, "It's been a privilege to be your parents and to be able to have packed so much love into the 3 short years you were with us." AI bosses have been called on to protect the humanity at the summit on the future of the technology by King Charles. This is Jensen Wang, CEO of AI computing company NVIDIA.
2: It is the responsibility of the AI companies, ourselves, to develop the technology safely and to properly test it. There were incidents, but those incidents are a reminder that as we move from labs to product development, the companies have to become much more rigorous in testing.
1: The Cross-Party Environment, Food and Rural Affairs Committee says the rescue deal for Thames Water by lenders should be rejected and the government should take it back into public control after the stricken supply had been left in a damaging doom loop. England secured a 6-wicket win against Sri Lanka in the second T20 of the series to take an unassailable lead. That's the latest from Radio News Hub. I'm Jules Eastbridge.
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1: Most areas will stay dry this morning before a band of rain moves in from the west this afternoon. Temperatures ranging from 14 degrees Celsius in the north to 20 degrees Celsius in the south.

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1: The King looks set for another day of controversy after another excerpt from the brother of Princess Diana's new book claimed that the then prince sounded like a lottery winner when he rang him after Diana's death. Buckingham Palace responded, saying grief can cloud memory. Patients died while others deteriorated in suffocating atmospheres because of the summer heat on NHS wards. That's what a report from the Royal College of Nursing says. Their executive director is Patricia Marquise.
2: The temperatures were up to 44 degrees, and members who work in mental health services just reporting that the impact of the heat made people's mental health conditions, you know, a lot worse.
1: The father of a three-year-old who was found dead after a huge search has paid tribute to his son, calling him the sweetest and most innocent little boy. Around 1,300 members of the public joined the search. And we're all being urged to join the nationwide beach clean. The Marine Conservation Society say that record-breaking temperatures over the summer could have caused a spike in pollution. From Radio News Hub, I'm Frankie Hersine.
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1: Cloud and sunny spells, but clearing throughout the day to leave a dry day, particularly for those in the southeast. Windy with coastal gales in the northwest. Highs ranging from 17 to 20 degrees Celsius.

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1: Princess Diana's brother claims that the then Prince Charles sounded giddy and like a lottery winner after her death in 1997. It's the latest claim serialized from Earl Spencer's new book. Buckingham Palace says the king is mindful that grief can color memory. Nurses have reported seeing maggots in wounds and cancer patients sweating during chemotherapy. The Royal College of Nursing is calling for more government investment for hospitals to cope in warm weather following a poll of nurses in the UK. Their director is Patricia Marquis.
2: More has to be earmarked to bring them up to standard, current necessary standards with things like air conditioning, fans, cool rooms. It really is important that we start to address the facilities and any new builds.
1: The father of three-year-old Noah Woods has paid tribute to his son, calling him the sweetest and most innocent little boy. Reese Woods also thanked those who helped look for him. And Stranger Things star Millie Bobby Brown looks to have adopted a second child with her husband, Jake Bon Jovi. From Radio News Hub, I'm Frankie Hersine.
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1: Cloud and sunny spells, but clearing throughout the day to leave a dry day, particularly for those in the southeast. Windy with coastal gales in the northwest, highs ranging from 17 to 20 degrees Celsius.

Good morning, ladies and gentlemen, boys and girls, and everyone else. Hope you are well on this Feel Good Friday, the 18th of September. My name is Jeff with a J. This is Coast Radio's Breakfast Show, 106.6 FM.

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1: Isn't it a lovely morning?
2: 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It's Sal Policetti from Sunseed, and Jesus is your friend on Breakfast with Jeff.

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Are you all still a peepees? It is 7:16. If you want to dance Friday, give me some tunage, please. Heading for the weekend. O 7701 300 749. Energy.

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1: 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Good morning to Gary with a G. From Blythe. Energy. He's having a cup of lemon positivity this morning.
0: We got the positive energy.
1: And would like to hear some Aerosmith. A pleasure.
0: We got the positive energy. We got the positive energy. 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
0: 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I shifted more pianos than you've had up dinners.
2: Cream, Mr. Shifter. 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
0: thank you most kindly, madam. 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
1: Dad, do you know the pianos are my foot?
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4: 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Don't watch that! Watch this! This is the heavy, heavy monster sound! The nuttiest sound around! So if you're coming off the street and you're beginning to feel the heat, well, listen, Buster, you better start to move your feet to the rockinest, rock-steady beat of madness!

There was a bit of traffic starting to build up on the approach to the roundabout at Sandy Bay in Ashington. A little bit of activity on Coupon Road. The Laverick is clear. Moor Farm, usual stuff, 3 or 4 minute delays. Approaching the roundabout past the hospital and from the Tyne Tunnel end. Seton Burn roundabout okay, and as per usual, delays heading up past the Metro Centre to the turn off for the city centre.

0: be a game changer. That's coming from Foreign Secretary Ed Miliband. So as Russia begins its parliamentary elections, one party who criticized the war with Ukraine was removed from the ballot. And the University of St Andrews has taken the top spot in the Times University Guide, beating out Oxford and Cambridge. In fact, both of them have fallen out the top three for only the second time in the Guide's history. From Radio News Hub, I'm Frankie Hersine.
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0: Cloud and sunny spells, but clearing throughout the day to leave a dry day, particularly for those in the southeast. Windy with coastal gales in the northwest. Highs ranging from 17 to 20 degrees Celsius.
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1: Patients died while others deteriorated in suffocating atmospheres because of the summer heat on NHS wards. That's what a report from the Royal College of Nursing says. Their executive director is Patricia Marquise.
2: The temperatures were up to 44 degrees, and members who work in mental health services just reporting that the impact of the heat made people's mental health conditions, you know, a lot worse.
1: Princess Diana's brother claims that the then Prince Charles sounded giddy and like a lottery winner after her death in 1997. It's the latest claim, serialized from Earl Spencer's new book, Buckingham Palace.

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2: Cloud and sunny spells, but clearing throughout the day to leave a dry day, particularly for those in the southeast. Windy with coastal gales in the northwest. Highs ranging from 17 to 20 degrees Celsius.

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something not quite right with that track, ladies and gentlemen. Time for me to go. Wishing you a fabulous day.

Have a great weekend. Have a great week. Next week, I shall hopefully be back on Monday. Got quite a few courses to arrange. Thanks for listening. Bye-bye.

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1: Nurses have reported seeing maggots in wounds and cancer patients sweating during chemotherapy. The Royal College of Nursing is calling for more government investment for hospitals to cope in warm weather. Their director is Patricia Marquis.
2: More has to be earmarked to bring them up to standard, current necessary standards with things like air conditioning, fans, cool rooms. It really is important that we start to address the facilities.
1: The King looks set for another day of controversy after another excerpt from the brother of Princess Diana's new book was serialized. Earl Spencer claims that the then prince sounded like a lottery winner when he rang him after Diana's death. Buckingham Palace responded, saying grief can cloud memory. Two more men have been arrested over the death of a man in West Lothian. Police say his injuries were consistent with a gunshot wound. Three men aged 29, 44 and 57 have now been arrested in connection. And the University of St Andrews has taken the top spot in the Times University Guide, beating out Oxford and Cambridge. From Radio News Hub, I'm Frankie Hersein.
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0: And of course, we do have an email address as well, which is
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0: Yeah, so get in touch. Give a joke tell us something funny that's gone on.
1: Like I need something like that on a Friday, because if it's going to rain, we need something to brighten up the day.
0: Well, that's
1: we can
0: right.
1: only do so much, people.
0: Yeah. Yeah. I mean, we're funny, aren't we? Looking. But, well, I am anyway. Jess is beautiful, but you know.
1: See, my stepdad's off work. If he's listening, I could just hear him say something in that little gap that you left.
0: Anyway, so we're going to start off with...
1: We are starting off with Nickelback, Gotta Be Somebody. Then we have got Irene Cara, Flashdance. What a feeling, because of what a feeling a Friday is.
0: Mm-hmm.
1: And we have got... Is that Pointer? Pointer Sisters. I'm so excited.
0: Because we are so excited.
1: It's Friday.
0: It's Friday.

0: We're having a whale of a time here in the studio, aren't we?
1: I know.
0: We're dancing, laughing.
1: It's just a good job we aren't like most of the other radio shows and you can't actually see us because I think most people would tune out after a couple of minutes, to be honest.
0: They're going, are they all right? Is there something not right with them too? But we are fine. Well.
1: We might not be all right in the head, but we're okay.
0: Yeah. Yeah. We've got to be. You know what I mean?
1: I mean,
0: it's a Friday.
1: We can't be any crazier than Jeff, so let's just go with that.
0: Well, that's true. We did forget to say a big thank you to Jeff as well.
1: If Jeff's listening, we mean that in the best intention.
0: We love you, Jeff. We do. Jinx. Anyway, we're going to crack on with the music because we've got people messaging in left, right and centre with their requests, which is absolutely fantastic.
1: We'll love it.
0: We'll love it, love it, love it. So we had Joanne messaging from, is it Calbro Bathrooms? Calbro Bathrooms. And she just said, can you play some Rainbow?
1: I love her profile picture of a dog.
0: Amazing. We love dogs, as you can tell. So we chose Since You've Been Gone by Rainbow. Then our beautiful Simone messaged in and asked if she could have The One and Only by Chesney Hawkes because she is the one and only.
1: I love her to pieces. She is my mother, but trust me, there is only one.
0: Thank goodness. Thank goodness.
1: I didn't say it.
0: We love her to bits, but thank goodness. I did. I'll get a slap later. That's fine. Then we have Kate Bush running up that hill and put my teeth back in. And Tracy Chapman, Fast Car. Enjoy.
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0: bit of fast car. I've been hovering and singing, and we've both been acting like idiots.
1: What a way to spend a Friday.
0: Yeah.
1: The best way to spend a Friday.
0: Why not? Anyway, right, things that's going on in our lovely little region.
1: I'll let you go first because my phone.
0: All right, okay. I mean, this isn't until the 9th of January, so we've got a little while to go, but Saturday the 9th of January, 6 p.m. onwards, RBL Festive Party. It is at Fox BKS, Cramlington, NA23 6RA. Live entertainment, good food, great drinks, good company. Let's make this a party to remember. Mm. So, yeah, there's that. The Spiritualist Church on Hawthorne Road in Ashington on the 2nd of October are having a psychic evening with Brian Coulson. Tickets are £5 for that. There's not many left. So if you do want a ticket, you want to go and see this psychic evening, which is going to be a brilliant evening, to be fair, you need to go along to one of the service evenings, which is a Sunday at 6:30 or a Wednesday at 7 o'clock, and purchase your tickets there.
1: Purchase
0: your tickets.
1: I'm quite looking forward to it. I didn't mention I wanted to go, but then, you know, having a mum that listens goes, right, get two tickets.
0: Yeah.
1: So I'm now going. And I'm
0: have the two tickets.
1: I'm really looking forward to it. Because the table tilting, you said, I'm quite looking forward to seeing how that works.
0: Oh, honestly, it's amazing. Table tilting. You put your hand, you lay your hand gently on the table.
1: Yeah.
0: So you can't have your thumbs underneath the table. You've got to have all the fingers on top of the table. And we sing like the old songs, like roll out the barrel and things like that. Or tell some jokes.
1: Mm.
0: Some of them are a bit near the knuckle like, but you know, and it raises the vibrations, and that's what gets the table going. And honestly, when you see it going and you're just thinking, how on earth? And I've been a part of it a couple of times, and it's an amazing feeling. So, yes, you'll thoroughly enjoy it.
1: Well, I've got one, and you know, I love how we do this and we can just promote our own stuff now.
0: Well, you know,
1: do you like pantomimes? Do you like pantomimes for all
0: ages? Oh, no, you don't.
1: Oh, yes, I do. well, there is a pantomime on the Northern in November, and I am in it. It is Robin Hood, and it is from November the 25th up till November the 28th. Tickets are just £3.50, and you can get them from www.ashertonpantogroup.co.uk.
0: So that's ashertonpantogroup.co.uk.
1: You could just type that bit in because,
0: yeah,
1: honestly,
0: you don't necessarily have to put the W's in these days.
1: To be fair, if you type in Asherton Panto Group, it should come up anyway.
0: Yeah.
1: And all I can say is we're in next Monday, it'll be our third rehearsal out of 10, and it's going to be good for everybody of all ages. There's something for everybody, it isn't just for kids. The parents will be laughing at jokes, and then the kids will be laughing because they don't know what's going on.
0: Yeah.
1: And it's quite an immersive one because you've got to go through the audience to get to the stage. So everybody will be able to see a member of the cast. So, yeah, if you enjoy that, and it's cheap enough.
0: And from what I've heard of you, it's going to be hilarious.
1: I mean, you know it's good when the cast can't keep a straight face.
0: Well, there you go then.
1: Exactly. And who doesn't love a pantomime?
0: Yeah. We have lost a song.
1: We've lost our minds.
0: We have lost a song. There was another song on there and it has disappeared. So I'm going to put that back on.
1: It was Wooden Hearts.
0: Yeah.
1: I'm good, everybody. I'm good for I'm quite surprised I was good for everybody. For the next bit. Right. Well, today would have been my lovely Nana's 80th birthday. So, and it's a heavenly birthday, unfortunately. But she wouldn't have liked knowing she was getting old. So she went gracefully, as she put it. So I've put on a couple of songs that remind me of her. I've put on Home by Michael Bublé because she was just a home in herself. And she absolutely loved Elvis Presley. So we've got Blue Suede Shoes. That is say suede,
0: shoes,
1: doesn't it?
0: Yeah.
1: Suede Shoes. And we've got Wooden Heart by Elvis Presley.
0: Yeah. And so this is just for your Nana.
1: Yeah. Love you, Nana.

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Now go, cat, go, but don't you step on my blue suede shoe. Well, you can do anything but take me over my blue suede shoe. Well, you can knock me down, step in my face, slam to my

0: No, you're not mistaken. That was not Wooden Heart. That was Suspicious Minds by Elvis Presley, because we realised that Anna didn't want Wooden Heart. She wanted Suspicious Minds.
1: The song kept disappearing.
0: It did. So we realised that she didn't want that one. So we put Suspicious Minds on. She was quite happy with that, I think.
1: I don't know what's going on, but it was just the timing of adverts. Do you know what I mean? I mean, I've just had a lovely sentimental moment there. And the next advert that's playing is Richard Byrd Funeral Service.
0: Yeah.
1: So I don't know whether that's timing or just bad luck or funny.
0: Probably a bit of both.
1: I choose the humour.
0: Yeah. Anyway, right, we've got Dire Straits' Walk of Life and Fleetwood Mac Everywhere. And this is for Malcolm, a.k.a. Baldy, from Tuesday Tunes with DJ Adam. Yeah.
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1: Nurses have reported seeing maggots in wounds and cancer patients sweating during chemotherapy. The Royal College of Nursing is calling for more government investment for hospitals to cope in warm weather. Their director is Patricia Marquis.
2: More has to be earmarked to bring them up to standard, current necessary standards with things like air conditioning, fans, cool rooms. It really is important that we start to address the facilities.
1: The King looks set for another day of controversy after another excerpt from the brother of Princess Diana's new book was serialized. Earl Spencer claimed that the then prince sounded like a lottery winner when he rang him after Diana's death. Buckingham Palace responded, saying grief can cloud memory. Two more men have been arrested over the death of a man in West Lothian. Police say his injuries were consistent with a gunshot wound. Three men, aged 29, 44 and 57, have now been arrested in connection. And the University of St Andrews has taken the top spot in the Times University Guide, beating out Oxford and Cambridge. From Radio News Sub, I'm Frankie Hersine.
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1: Cloud and rain moving eastwards throughout the day, though staying dry in southeastern areas. A windy day for some, particularly in the northwest and near the coast. Highs today of 20 degrees Celsius.

0: Welcome back.
1: We almost didn't come on air.
0: Yeah, we had no mouse. The mouse had disappeared. Your nana's playing tricks with us today.
1: She's having fun. Well,

0: unfortunately. Otherwise, we would have been there.
1: We would have been there with Missy B dancing along.
0: Oh, without a doubt. I mean, the two of them playing 90s classics, dance classics, and
1: you could just see it now, can't you?
0: Yeah. I mean, that's from my teenage years.
1: I mean, I will say this now. Just seeing them two dancing along with that would be a show in itself.
0: Yes.
1: A great show, by the way.
0: A great show. Great.
1: But that sounds like a very good thing. Yeah. Cumberland Village.
0: So get yourself along. Yes. Yeah. So, right, if you want a request, you've got a shout out, or you want to tell us about something that's going on in our lovely little region, all you have to do was WhatsApp us on 07 858 429 316, or call us on 01670 432 107. Of course, we do have our email address as well, which is studio@coastradio.co.uk. And if you know us personally, get in touch that way as well. So we're going to continue with the songs. We have, now this one was already on the system, and I'm not deleting this one.
1: I mean, this just shows how mentally immature we are.
0: Yeah. It's the Wombles, the Wombling song. Woo! Then we have One Direction, Best Song Ever, and 10cc, The Things We Do For Love. So I think the Wombling song's the best song ever, but, you know, if One Direction think theirs is...
1: Did you do that for love?
0: Apparently. That's the things we do for love.
1: We do.

0: The things we do for love. I forget to put my wedding and engagement ring on. That's the things I do for love. Oops.
1: It's the fact you looked at it, isn't it?
0: I'm free.
1: I haven't put it on.
0: I'm free for the day. Well, for the morning. Until I go home and put it back on, you know.
1: I mean, let's
0: put the shackles back on.
1: Let's just hope your husband isn't listening because then you've announced that to the world.
0: Yeah, we've got a thing, Graham and me. If we see a wedding car, we'll go, don't do it.
1: Nice.
0: So, yeah. He doesn't wear a wedding ring anyway. So he looks like he's free and single and he's not.
1: But is there a reason for that? Or is it just that he doesn't want to wear it? Or is that because of work?
0: It's because of work. Yeah. Because you have to take them off. So he just doesn't bother wearing it. Doesn't bother me. If anybody wants them, they can have him. I mean, they'll sure bring them back, I tell you. Anywho.
1: I'm just not going to say anything.
0: I love him really, you know, folks. Anyway, right. What are the annual days, Jess?
1: The annual days. It is National Cheeseburger Day.
0: Ooh.
1: Because who doesn't love a burger?
0: Burgers.
1: Especially with cheese on it.
0: Burgers.
1: Burgers. It is National Inclusion Week, which I think is very good. Include everybody of every...
0: Every...
1: I was about to say...
0: Age.
1: Age, race, type, that disabled...
0: Disability.
1: Uh-huh. Try that again. Every disability, sex, gender... That's the same thing.
0: Religion, everything. Everybody is
1: if you,
0: included.
1: If you identify as a duck.
0: We love you all.
1: Right. I know, Tracy, I've just asked Tracy what this word said because sometimes I get wrong with pronunciations and I know I'm going to get it wrong again. International Grenache. Duck?
0: Grenache. It's a food.
1: Thank you.
0: It's a food.
1: Did
0: Grenache.
1: You like how the look I give you is like, what is it? Or I just stayed quiet and hoping you filled in the gap.
0: We're in sync.
1: Yeah. I feel like this one would be my sister street. Read an e-book day. I mean, my sister is such a reader, but she reads hardback books. And I'm just thinking, I've never known anybody read as much as she can.
0: My mum. She loves a book, but also she does have an e-reader.
1: Joyce, I think she has a Kindle.
0: Yeah, that's an e-reader. I didn't want it. Forgive
1: me, folks.
0: Other brands are available.
1: Yeah.
0: No, my mum does have a one, but she's always reading. If she's not reading, she's listening to...
1: audiobooks.
0: Well, no, she's watching and listening to these Chinese talking things on Facebook, I think it is.
1: I mean, I'm a reader, but I'm quite impressed with the speed my sister can read. Mm. It's amazing. It's International Equal Pay Day.
0: Yes, I think that should be a thing.
1: Well, I think... Women and men should be paid equally anyway. If they're doing the same job, just because you're a woman doesn't mean you can't be paid the same
0: as a man. Exactly. But that's been a fight that's been going on for years.
1: Yeah. I think this is quite amped for a Friday. 4 p.m. finish day.
0: Oh, right. Yeah. Anybody who's finishing after 4 p.m, it is National Finish at 4 p.m. Day today. So tell your bosses.
1: Or if
0: Tracy and Jess.
1: If you're feeling like a rebel, just get up and walk out.
0: Yeah, I wouldn't.
1: But then
0: I don't think
1: that would end well.
0: No.
1: No.
0: No.
1: Does anybody like Rice Krispies? Because it's Rice Krispies treat day.
0: Ooh, Mars Bar Krispies.
1: Oh, we'll see. I do like Rice Krispies.
0: Mars Bar Krispies. Our Amy makes a lovely Mars Bar Krispie cake.
1: Mm.
0: Very nice.
1: I'll do two more. One of them is for today, and it's National Tradesman Day. Now, I know quite a lot of tradesmen, so I'm quite up for this one.
0: Good.
1: I know plasterer and I know a grounds worker, so they do brilliant jobs.
0: Oh, well, when I need a plasterer,
1: he is retired. I say that, but he's retired. But he was very good in his day when he was working.
0: No good.
1: And tomorrow it is National Dance Day.
0: Right.
1: Because who doesn't love a dance on a Saturday?
0: Well, there we go. I mean, we've been dancing today, so...
1: Yeah.
0: You know. We might not get a chance to do it tomorrow, so that's our excuse.
1: But then it's also Batman Day tomorrow.
0: Batman.
1: Dance. Batman. If you're going to dance, dance like Batman would. That's my advice, folks.
0: I'm Batman. Oh, that's better. Much better. Anyway, we're going to crack on with some tunes. We have a K Plastics advert. Then we have Ronan Keaton, Loving Each Day. Annie Lennox, Walking on Broken Glass. And Laura Branigan, Self Control. Enjoy.
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0: Right. This is a silly question for you all out there, but
1: I've been asked it.
0: Well, no, this is, I actually read it and I got it wrong. Anyway, does your children love Christmas? See, told you a silly question. Well,
1: I know an adult that loves Christmas, but Jack's like a child. Does that count?
0: Yeah.
1: Okay.
0: On Saturday, the 12th of December, 9 a.m. to 5 p.m., there is an elf school. That's right, an elf school. It is at New Hartley Memorial Hall, New Hartley, NA25ZRP. It's neurodivergent friendly sessions available from 9 a.m. to 11 a.m. Them ones. For more information, email info@blossoming.commune2s.org.uk. Tickets are £10 per child on Eventbrite. And it says, we are back for the fifth year running, bringing you the ultimate festive experience with your little ones that your little ones will never forget. Let your children step into the magic of Christmas as they learn how to become real elves. Oh my God, I would love that. With festive fun, hands-on activities and plenty of Christmas cheer, it's no surprise past participants have called it the best feel-good experience of the year. I wouldn't have the Lego score. I know we're not children, but we act like it. Do you think?
1: I feel like your Amy would have been brilliant at that.
0: Oh, yeah. Hello, she swears a little bit too
1: much. She would
0: have
1: been the tallest elf in the entire world, but yeah.
0: Right. Book swap coffee morning.
1: Oh.
0: The New Biggin High, 44 Eastleigh, NE64 6BQ, on Monday, the 21st of September, 10 a.m. until 11 a.m. Bring a book, take a book, and find out about courses and support at the Hive. Contact Melanie on 07 91 86 27770.
1: Lovely.
0: So, yeah. So we've got a request coming up for the lovely ladies at Save Us in Ashton. And they've asked for Build Me a Buttercup, haven't they? And Jess says, oh, I love this song.
1: I do.
0: So what else have we got on after that, Jess?
1: We have got Genesis, Throwing It All Away. And then we have got one of my stepdad's favourites, The Proclaimers, 500 miles.
0: Yeah, because we will be walking 500 miles soon.
1: Oh,
0: enjoy.
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0: So thank you very much to everybody who's been in touch and sent in their requests. We've had a fantastic morning, haven't we?
1: Yes, it's been very good with all the requests.
0: Yeah, and it's flown by the day, hasn't
1: it? Really has.
0: So, yeah.
1: But we'll be back.
0: We will. As always, as Arnie says, I'll be back. So, yeah, have a great weekend. Stay safe.
1: And keep a coast, everybody.
0: Goodbye. 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
1: The King is enduring a third day of controversy. Princess Diana's brother claims that the then Prince Charles sounded giddy and like a lottery winner after her death in 1997. It's the latest claim from Earl Spencer's new book. Buckingham Palace says the King is mindful that grief can colour memory. Next, the government have been accused of not having a credible plan for the future of British Steel. That's coming from a group of MPs who are warning steel tariffs could drive some firms out of business or move abroad. Is the Deputy Chair of the Public Accounts Committee, Clive Betts.
2: The government set aside £2.5 billion to support the steel industry, but since that time, it's not made it clear precisely what's going to happen to British Steel and what the plan is going forward. And that's what we're asking them to do now as a matter of urgency.
1: And Trent Alexander-Arnold and Cole Palmer made headline-grabbing England returns as Thomas Tuchel included Alex Scott and Jarrod Branthwaite in his first squad since the World Cup. That's the latest from Radio News Hub. I'm Tanita Sims.
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1: Cloud and rain moving eastwards, though staying dry in southeastern areas. A windy day for some, particularly in the northwest. Highs of 20 degrees Celsius.
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Well, good afternoon, everybody. It is Friday. It is the 18th of September, 2026. It is Stan Coosters Friday with me, your host Craig, taking you through till 2 p.m. A massive thank you to Jess and Tracy. They'll be back next week, and Tracy will be back tomorrow by herself for the Heavenly Request show. Bit of a sort of sad start to the show. Massive condolences to the Smiter family, Smith family, who sadly passed away. Smiter last week, aged 66, one of the Northern Soul family. Great lad. I only met him a few times, but he's one of them guys that sort of you want to know more of, right? And he was great, great lover of Northern Soul, Motown, music in general, and such a good laugh. So, Smiter, in honour of you today, this one is for you.

Yes, especially for Smite there, who sadly passed away. He got me into that song. I was doing another school gig in Seam, last year now, early last year. And he says, have you got that? And I didn't, but I made sure I had it for the following week. And every week since, I played for him. So there you are. So condolences as well to his other half, Louise. But swiftly moving on, Sandra Crofts, who hasn't been listening for the last 2 weeks. Why not? No, I know why not, but I wasn't here for one of them weeks as well. So Sandra, my international superstar listener, we've got something special just for you next. Before that, though, good afternoon to Kim, to Sasha, to Zazu, to Sharon, Ruby and Fudge, to Connor, to Sandra Crofts, of course, the international superstar listener, to Jan and Terry, to Mr. and Mrs. Steve and Sue Mace, to Wandsbeck Hospital, the X-ray department especially, to Seton Park Medical Group, good afternoon to you as well. If you want your name mentioned, and we'll say this every week at the start of every show, send me a WhatsApp to 07858429316 or give me a call on 01670432107. 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

0: from 1959. That's Barrett Strong with Money, with Berry Gordy on the piano. And it was one of Berry Gordy's very first releases at the Tamla record label. Not Tamla Motown, but Tamla. It was said that he wanted to call the label Tammy after his favourite film. However, he changed it to Tamla. So he's done it from there. All right. Now, it's 20 past 12. I'm not going to try and talk too much, but I'm going to tell you some cute news very shortly. But in the meantime, I'm just going to let the music play, as Roy Hamilton would say. But first, a word from a couple of our sponsors.
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The OJs couldn't do any wrong. And if Kim is still listening, I didn't buy that one last week. Maybe I did. Yes, that was the OJs with I Dig Your Act. Before that was Carl Douglas with I Want. And before that one, the very fantastic voice, the fantastic voice of Roy Hamilton with Let the Music Play. And I don't think I've played that one before. So there you go. Like I said, a bit of community news, but this one is just out of our reach in Northumberland. However, I know a few of the Northumberland folk, Northern Soul folk, go to these as well. I think it's the first one at the Coast Soul Club. That's at World's End Labour Club. It's tomorrow, the 19th, from 6 o'clock till 8, with special guest DJ Kev Hawker from the Belmont Soul Club. Guest DJ also Mark Patterson, as well as resident DJs DJing Danger and Ginger Downey. That's World's End Labour Club, Camberley Road, World's End, NE28 0PN. It's £4 on the door, 6 o'clock till 8. Right, back to some music.

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So if you're a Blythe resident, I mean, even if you're an Ashton resident or not Southeast Northumberland, get yourself along there if you'd like to learn how to use computers. Yeah. 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

door. And even though you've made a fool of me so many times before, I know that all it takes is just the sight of your face to make me realize that I'll always love you, darling. And I can see that you've got some more tears to shed.

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1: Princess Diana's brother claims that the then Prince Charles sounded giddy and like a lottery winner after her death in 1997. It's the latest claim from Earl Spencer's new book. Yesterday we heard Charles had told him we'll forget her soon enough in the days after too. Buckingham Palace says the king is mindful that grief can colour memory. Andy Burnham has used a meeting with his Irish counterpart, Micheál Martin, to push for deeper ties between the UK and the European Union.
2: We are looking forward to a UK-EU summit later this year, and with Ireland in the presidency wanting to take further steps to deepen the relationship with Europe.
1: He says the relationship with Ireland matters so much on every single level. And Trent Alexander-Arnold and Cole Palmer are back. Thomas Tuchel also included Alex Scott and Jared Branthwaite in his first squad since the World Cup. That's the latest from Radio News Hub. I'm Tanita Sims.
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1: Cloud and rain moving eastwards, though staying dry in southeastern areas. A windy day for some, particularly in the northwest. Highs of 20 degrees Celsius.
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6: And we're back.

Welcome back to the second part of the show. And like I said at the start of the show, we are dedicating this one to Smiter, who sadly passed away in 1966, which was coincidentally is when that song was released by Stevie Wonder. And he's going on tour again. I can't believe it. I mean, must be. He's definitely in his late 70s. Somebody put me right. But even so, he's still rocking and rolling there. Right, up next, we've got Marvin Gaye, some Lou Johnson, the chairman of the board. But before that, good afternoon to Mark Ramsey. You can catch Mark every Sunday from 4 to 6 with his Tea Time Treat Show. And he says he's got a bit of a surprise in store.

0: Yeah, I'm not going to spoil it for you, so I'll leave it to you. But like I said, in the meantime, let's have some Marvin Gaye, Lou Johnson, and Chairman of the Board.
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taking you back. 1965 on the Brunswick label. That was, of course, Jackie Wilson with I Believe I'll Live On. Before that was Don Corrie, which I purchased just a couple of days ago as well on the Atlantic record label. So there you are. Right, coming up after me today, of course, you've got Bat Mighty Show with Lauren Turtleform. 4-6, it'll be a different show from Foxy, but you'll find out soon enough. 6-8 is a sports show, so there you are. You've got a canny evening indeed in front of your radio or your wireless or wherever you are in the world. You can hear us via TuneIn as well or via Bluetooth. And we are on Instagram as well as Facebook and Twitter. If people still use Twitter or X, yeah, so there you are. Right, up next, Otis Redding, Ike and Tina Turner, Supremes and the Four Tops. One.

Yes, written in 1960 by Bobby Scott and Rick Marlowe. It was actually an instrumental track or a recurring theme for the Broadway version of the 1958 play Tears of Honey. And then he made the film in 1961, and Herb Albert covered it then, as well as the Beatles. Okay, and then you just heard, of course, that was the Supremes and the Four Tops as well. So there's quite a few people who covered that. So there you are. Good afternoon to Paul Kirby. A little bit later than usual, but never mind. We've got just under half an hour left. If you want to get your requests in or your dedications, or if you just want anything mentioned, 07858 429 316, or give us a call on the studio landline 01670 432107. Right, and this next track was written by James Brown, and James Brown released it not as fast as this, but Chaz Chandler did a very good version. Then we've got Tony Middleton, which is another new old one I bought, and of course Kiss of Time, which is another new old one I bought. Paul, don't tell anybody, please.

0: Oh man, I'm out of breath. Even with it just being played, like I don't know if I could dance to it. The time's come for me to nearly leave the building. Of course, Lauren will be here very shortly with the Mighty Show. But see, this show was in memory of Smiter, who sadly passed away just a few days ago, now age 66, part of the Northern Soul family. Ironically, he never liked the band The Smiths, okay, even though his surname was Smith. And I used to always finish with The Smiths, The Charming Man. So in honour of Smiter and all his friends, Teddy, Gillian, the Waltenbergs, all the family, the mill, see him as well, even the guy that did the high kicks, we have to say thank you very much for listening. See you all soon, and bye-bye for now.
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are not going for that no more. Cause we realize two things, that you aren't doing anything.

0: This is Coast Radio News.
1: 20 women have undergone unnecessary treatments at an NHS trust. A review of cases has found hundreds of patients have come to harm during treatments in the breast unit at the County Durham and Darlington Foundation Trust. The trust says it's currently reviewing breast cancer cases between January 2023 and February 2025. The Prime Minister Andy Burnham has used a meeting with his Irish counterpart Micheál Martin to push for deeper ties between the UK and the European Union. Martin became the first international leader to visit Number 10 North.
2: Paul, if I could say to you on behalf of everybody in the Coalition of the Willing, the role that you have played working with us to support Ukraine through this difficult time, we appreciate that too.
1: The Prime Minister said it was very fitting because of the close ties between the Northwest and Ireland. And Trent's Alexander-Arnold and Cole Palmer made headline grabbing England returns. It comes as Thomas Tuchel named his first squad since the World Cup. That's the latest from Radio News, sir. I'm Tanita Sims.
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1: Cloud and rain moving eastwards, though staying dry in southeastern areas. A windy day for some, particularly in the northwest. Highs of 20 degrees Celsius.
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0: man, have I got a good one for you today. If you have been following my Mighty Mind socials this week, you will know that I had a very fun time on Monday because I headed down to the Playhouse Whitley Bay for the official press launch of this year's Snow White and the Seven Dwarfs. It was just fantastic. I got to meet the cast, got some behind-the-scenes panto goss, and obviously I couldn't let them escape without throwing a few mighty questions their way too. I came away with some absolutely brilliant interviews, but I'm not going to throw them all at you today because where would the fun in that be? We've got so much to share over the next few shows. But today I'm going to be starting with Snow White herself, Michelle Heaton, our Northeast Lass, Liberty X star. And yes, my inner Liberty X fan may have made an appearance during that interview with her. But how could it not? So we talked panto, coming home to perform in the Northeast, and of course, I managed to sneak in a little Liberty X chat too. But we also talked about something that I think every single one of us can relate to in some way. What do we do when life gets tough? How do we pick ourselves back up when things haven't quite gone to plan? Or when we've had a setback? When life has thrown something at you that you really weren't expecting. Life is tough. Life is hard. So that's going to be our little thread running through today's show. And I want you to know what helps you pick yourself back up. Maybe it's a person. Maybe it's a particular tune. Getting outside, exercising. Maybe having a good cry or starting all over again. Maybe you've been through something that's taught you how resilient you actually are. Get your messages in to me today because I really want to hear them. It'll be a great addition to the show as well. And then later on in the show, you'll hear what Michelle Heaton had to say when I put that mighty question to her. So, we've got Michelle. We've got your shout out. Please do get in touch and get them coming through. I will give you the details after the next few songs. We're going to power up the positivity, plenty of feel-good tunes, and obviously a little bit of panto goss along the way. We are coming up to 2:10. Here we go.
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2: That was Breakfast at Tiffany's House of Fun for Madness. That was for Mark, who was listening. Hello, Mark. I hope you're having a fantastic Friday and you are ready for the weekend. Or I hope that tune got you ready for the weekend. I love that one. So, yes, have a brilliant time, whatever you get up to. And then we had Cher, who I believe is my soul sister, with Believe. I actually went on a, I'd like to say cruise rather than ferry, to Amsterdam a couple of years ago. And I was rocking a black jumpsuit, a tassely biker leather jacket, and I had the frizz bomb going on a little bit. So I actually got nicknamed of the other people in the, on the ferry cruise, Cher. And I was there for it. I was loving it. She is absolutely incredible. So, welcome. If you have just joined us, you are listening to That Mighty Show. You are live with me, Lauren, until 4 p.m. today. If you would like any requests or shout outs on today's show, please do drop me a message on WhatsApp. The number is 0785 842 9316. Or you can give me a call here in the studio, 01670 432 107. And now I think it's probably time. I think I've teased you enough. Earlier this week, I headed to the Playhouse Whitley Bay for Snow White and the Seven Dwarfs press launch, where I caught up with Snow White herself, Michelle Heaton. And there was only really one place to start, because apparently when Michelle first got the call about this year's panto, Snow White, Snow White wasn't quite the character that she thought they had in mind for her.
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4: I'm now joined by North East girl, Liberty X star, and this Christmas, our very own Snow White, Michelle Heaton.
5: Hello, hiya.
4: Michelle, I have to admit, my inner Liberty X fan is having a little moment right now.
5: Oh, bless you.
4: But you look absolutely incredible, and we cannot wait for this year's panto. How does it feel to be coming back to the North as Snow White? Is it special?
5: I mean, to be asked to play Snow White in general at this fine age, was quite surprising. I did think the call was going to be for the Wicked Queen, and but no, I get to play Snow White. So first of all, like, my kids are thrilled. Like, my 14-year-old daughter is super excited that she gets to see her mum as a Disney princess. That's not happened. But also being back in the Northeast, you know, I had the pleasure of doing Billingham last year, which was quite close, but not quite close enough. And now I get to be right here. So I'm going to be spending Christmas here and New Year. My family's coming up from London, and I've got obviously like my mum and my brother and that here as well. So yeah, super excited.
4: The full squad supporting.
5: Yes, exactly.
4: That's amazing. And it's amazing to have you back in the North. That's fantastic. So Michelle, Snow White is such an iconic character, that everybody thinks that they know.
5: Yes.
4: But what are you bringing to her to make her your Snow White?
5: Maturity brings to mind. No, like, I'm like, inside of me is like a proper inner Disney fan. So we're massive on Disney in our house. So I've never gotten old, you know. I've never grown up, but like Peter Pan. And so I can bring that to the stage. I think the excitement of being a Disney princess and playing somebody who I've not played before brings that air of excitement for me as a performer. I know she's going to be sassy, and she's a bit more involved than maybe the usual Snow White characters written. I think she's going to be, you know, on the stage a bit more and have a little bit more to do. So I'm super excited. And then I'm playing it, you know, opposite Theo, who's an amazing choice for Prince. He's very tall and very loud presence as well. So I think we're gonna do really well together.
4: Bounce off each other as well. We're excited to see that relationship that you form as well.
2: I feel like we all need to be more Michelle and just stay young forever. I love how she compared herself to Peter Pan there, never grown up. Love that. I feel like we need to really take that on board ourselves. Fantastic. So that's what I'm really looking forward about, seeing her on stage as Snow White. She said she's going to bring the sass, which is fantastic. We are so, so excited. Coming up, we're talking Big Pressure, No Pressure. And because this is That Mighty Show, I couldn't let Michelle escape without asking her a mighty question. We talk about what happens when life doesn't go to plan and how you find the strength to pick yourself up when times get tough. That's all coming up on today's show. But first, let's have a little bit of Robin, Show Me Love, GLS, She Makes Me Wanna, and Robbie Williams, Rock DJ.

You are listening to That Mighty Show live with me, Lauren, until 4 p.m. today. We are powering up the positivity, getting you prepped for the weekend. I can't believe that's another week gone and done. It's been a funny week this week because my parents have been on holiday. So I've been solo with childcare. It's been amazing to be able to spend so much quality time with my daughter Robin this week and be able to pick her up every day from school. So yes, it's been absolutely amazing. And we are very much looking forward to welcoming our parents home. They will be on the flight now, so they literally walk in the door and I'll be like, hello, have you missed me? Because I've missed you. But yes, they've been to Greece, which I just want to be there now. The weather has turned. It's officially autumn. The summer has gone. I don't mean to sound too sad about it, but I really am. I love the summer, love the sunshine. I find it such a mood booster, the sun. And I do struggle a little bit when it starts to go cold. I feel like I'm incapable of doing anything. But yes. So I think the next song is pretty relevant with a bit of the cause, summer sunshine. Then a little bit of Girls Aloud and the Cranberries. Please do get in touch. We are talking on today's show about what helps you to pick yourself up when you're maybe feeling a little bit down. So do get in touch. Let us know what you're up to. Let us know what makes you feel mighty and powerful. And let's get a tune on for you and give you a mighty shout out on today's show. You can WhatsApp me 0785 842 9316, or you can give me a call here in the studio 01670 432 107.

0: Righty, whoo! I think it's time for a little more panto goss from my chat with Michelle Heaton. If you have just joined us, you are listening to That Mighty Show on Coast Radio, and we are sharing our exclusive interview with Michelle Heaton. I popped along on Monday to the press launch of this year's Panto at the Playhouse Whitley Bay, and I caught up with the cast of Snow White. So today I'm sharing with you some of the amazing responses from Michelle herself. And yeah, I think it's time that we share more. So I'd heard a rumour that despite all the excitement building around Snow White this year, the cast hadn't actually seen the script yet, which I just found mad. I mean, we're mid-September. And yeah, the panto season, the Christmas season is creeping up on us. And yeah, I had to find out if that was true. So with Michelle filling the boots of Snow White this year, I wanted to know how she copes with pressure, how she handles it when the pressure is really on. Have a listen.
1: Is it right that you don't know what the script involves?
2: No,
1: you haven't seen the script?
2: We haven't seen it at all.
1: Okay.
2: And I don't know any songs yet. We've been trying to get it out of the producers. All last night when we met up, and they weren't having a bar of it. So we still have no idea. I'm told we're going to find out very soon, so I'm very excited.
1: Gross.
2: Yeah.
1: And how does that make you feel? Is it a little bit of pressure, or do you quite like that sort of...
2: I like that kind of pressure.
1: Okay.
2: You know, I was saying to somebody the other day that panto is the hardest gig to get as a performer. Mm-hmm. You know, it's no easy feat. There's three show days, school shows at 10 a.m. You know, you're having to perform, and it's all live, right? Mm-hmm. Like, we don't re-record stuff here. We don't have body doubles.
1: Yeah.
2: You know, we're literally on that stage. And whether the song is a belt song, you know, something musical theatre or a prop song, at 10 a.m. in the morning, it's always going to have that pressure. Mm-hmm. But I thrive off that. I think I wouldn't do it without that, because then every show just has that element of buzz to it.
1: Mm-hmm.
2: And I think, like, the nerves and the excitement, it doesn't wear off for me. And that's when I know that I'm still enjoying what I'm doing.
0: And there we have it. The rumours were true. I just find that insane. And I don't know about you, but taking on Snow White without even seeing the script yet would absolutely send my stress level sky high. I mean, I am a bit of a last minute Larry. I wouldn't say I thrive from being under pressure or working under pressure. I don't really give myself much choice or an opportunity to not do that. Just the way my chaotic brain works, I guess. So yeah, again, be more Michelle. That's going to be my hashtag motto for the rest of my life, I think. Live young, stay young, and just, yeah, deal well with things under pressure. Just go for it. So I do love hearing about how different people deal with pressure, because we do all feel it, and we all feel it really differently as well. There's still more from Michelle to come after the news at 3 o'clock. We're going to get a little bit more mighty. We talk about some of the tougher times in her life and what she's learned from them. And she's got a message for anyone who might need a little bit of a pick-me-up today. But right now, let's get back to powering up the positivity with a very relevant song following that chat. And I'll see you on the other side of the news with more from Michelle.

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1: Technical issue as the National Air Traffic Services, which caused thousands of flight cancellations earlier this month, was the result of a software defect. It was in the National Airspace System, which allocates codes to individual aircrafts. A preliminary report into the incident says that the issue was not caused by any incorrect actions. Andy Burnham has used a meeting with his Irish counterpart, Micheál Martin, to push for deeper ties between the UK and the European Union.
2: In Europe, we are looking forward to a UK-EU summit later this year, and we're wanting to take further steps to deepen the relationship with Europe.
1: He says the relationship with Ireland matters so much on every single level. Martin says he looks forward to the UK having a stronger and closer relationship with the EU. And Trent Alexander-Arnold and Cole Palmer are back. Thomas Tuchel also included Alex Scott and Jarrod Branthwaite in his first squad since the World Cup. That's the latest from Radio News Herb. I'm Tanita Sims.
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1: Cloudy across many central and southern areas with outbreaks of rain or drizzle at times. Clear spells following across many northern areas. Lows of 12 degrees Celsius.
6: Happy Friday and welcome back to That Mighty Show. We are in the last hour of today's show. I am live with you till 4 p.m. today. If you have just joined us earlier on in the show, we have been catching up with Michelle Heaton, talking about her role, stepping into the role of Snow White in this year's Panto at the Playhouse Whitley Bay. So she's already shared some incredible insights into her new role, and not knowing the script, how she deals with pressure. And before the news there, you heard Jedward, Under Pressure, the only song I could have followed that with. And Jedward, oh, just absolutely the definition of be whoever the hell you want to be. John and Edward are that exactly. I know they're not everybody's cup of tea, but I just love that energy. I love the vibe. I love what they're about. I did get a little video note off them a little while ago after I followed them, and I was proper fangirling. So Jedward, be you. So not only are we be more Michelle on today's show, we're actually be more Jedward. let's just embrace it, embrace life, be who we want to be. And they definitely are the definition of that. So thank you for sharing your energy with us. And then we had S7 bringing it all back. I saw them live a few years ago and they were absolutely amazing. Proper reliving my youth, my childhood. So before we hear more from Michelle Heaton, we're going to put a little bit of cheese on. I haven't heard this song for ages. Don't hate me, please just go with it. And instead of Chico, we're going to say Mighty. Okay. There's your clue. And then we're going to have Bob Bob Baby and La Fool.

0: those Friday vibes are kicking in and you are starting to get buzzing for the weekend. 3:15 on a Friday. We have got 45 minutes left of That Mighty Show. You are with me till 4 p.m. We are going to go straight back into our conversation with Michelle Heaton. So we've talked Snow White, we've talked Panto, and we've had a real laugh. But I also wanted to ask her something a little more mighty. Michelle has been very open publicly about some of the difficult chapters that she's experienced in her life. So I really wanted to know, what have those experiences taught her about picking herself up when life gets tough? And then before I let her move on, I do ask her to share a mighty message for someone listening who might really need a little pick-me-up today. Here is Michelle.
1: I'm going to move on to the mighty questions now.
2: Yeah.
1: So you've been through some huge highs in mm-hmm. your career and some really challenging chapters as well. Mm-hmm. What have those experiences taught you about picking yourself back up and believing in yourself even when things get tough?
2: I think for me personally, you know, when things got really, really tough, whether it was things like losing the record deal and then not having a job for years, or whether it was my own personal experience with addiction, menopause, you know, the BRCA gene, you know, I suppose you could list it all. Mm-hmm. In those moments, being honest, it does feel like it's the end of the world. And, you know, you feel like you're done for, and you kind of think, why me? A poor me attitude, and I can't get myself out of it. But thank God that I did. Because I think, like, in a split moment, things can just instantly change. Mm-hmm. And I know in those dark moments, you can feel like everything's just not going to get better. And this is it. And it isn't it at all. There's always a way out. Somehow, somewhere, there's always a way out of that low point. And I just wish and pray that most people would sit in that low point a little bit longer to experience then the next bit. You know, I think you know what I'm saying.
1: Yeah, absolutely.
2: Yeah.
1: And obviously knowing that there's support out there and always somebody to talk to.
2: Yeah.
1: Even when you are feeling those low moments. So that brings us on nicely to the mighty message. So for somebody going through a difficult chapter at the minute, mm-hmm. what would your mighty message be directly to them?
2: Gosh, I mean, you know, there's lots of different types of lows for people, and not everybody's lows are the same. Right, I suppose I spent a lot of time comparing my lows to other people and then believing I wasn't at the lowest because it wasn't the same as their lowest, even though it was my lowest. Asking for help. There is help everywhere. There are phone numbers, there are Twitters, there are Instagram pages. There is help everywhere if you want to find it. So the biggest challenge for me was wanting to look for help and acknowledging that I needed help. I think that's the biggest thing that I had to face. But once you're in there, I need help, I can't do this alone, there is help out there. And just talking to people, like when I opened up and spoke to my family about it, slightly opened up, may I say, swing a little bit, help was always there in some form, but I didn't want to see it beforehand and I'd shut myself up.
0: Such a powerful reminder there from Michelle for anyone who maybe needed to hear that today. I was so grateful that Michelle was so open and got really vulnerable in that conversation as well, which isn't an easy thing for us to do, and being willing to share some of those experiences, because you do just never know who might be listening and needed to hear that message today. So thank you, Michelle. That was amazing advice, and really interesting that she mentions about wishing people would sit in that low moment for longer. But really, really, that message of there is support out there. She said there's phone numbers all over. There's people that you can get in touch with. Please don't feel like if you are going through a low time that you're alone in that as well. And I think that is just a reminder, isn't it? Life can knock us down. Things don't always go the way that we planned it. But those difficult chapters don't have to be the end of the story. We've got one final part of our chat still to come. And don't worry, we are bringing the fun back. We're talking about the happiness that Panto brings. And I may have managed to sneak a little Liberty X into the conversation too. But in true mighty style, the next few songs really follow on from that mighty deep conversation that we've just had with Michelle Heaton there. So enjoy!
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5: Welcome back. You are listening to That Mighty Show. We are in the last half an hour of today's show. Time is flying. But it's finally time for some of our requests and shout outs. So hello, Elsie. Elsie has just finished school and is at home with super mum Kira and dad Alex. Hello to you all. I hope you are ready for the weekend and you have an amazing time, whatever it is that you are up to. Got a little bit of Benson Boone to get on for you, Elsie, so I hope you enjoy that one. And then I've got a request for John. John is a dear coach and friend from down south who's tuned in for the first time today to listen to That Mighty Show. He said he's waiting for his daughter to finish secondary school and dad may have accidentally messed up a tad over the weekend. And he said he's really, really sorry, Edith. Here's a song for you both to listen to on that drive home. Bit of Black Eyed Peas, that's a tune. And then I've got a brilliant one from One Direction. Then we will be back after those with some more from Michelle Heaton from this week's press launch of Snow White and the Seven Dwarfs. And we will be telling you how you can get your tickets for this year's Panto at the Playhouse Whitley Bay.
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1: Hey, I'm not going to lie, new big and pot-worn tyres. Definitely know how to create an ad. That was brilliant. Get me in touch with their market in person. that was a very, very catchy, probably the catchiest advert I've heard on radio. So well done to them. Anyway, let's get back to it. Earlier we got pretty deep with Michelle Heaton, talking about her previous experiences and challenges and how she overcame them. But there's still one final part of our chat to share, and we're bringing back the feel good, because we talked about something that Panto does brilliantly: bringing a bit of happiness, getting families together, having a laugh, and switching off from everything else for a little while. And saying as I was sitting right next to an actual Liberty X member, well, there was one more question that I absolutely had to ask. Here is the final part of my chat with Michelle.
2: What level of happiness does Panto and the whole experience bring to you?
3: Oh my God, it's incredible that after all these years, I still get to be in pantomime, and especially playing someone a lot younger than me. It's the best time of year. You know, I've done it for 12 years now. Give or take a few of them off because of COVID and stuff, and getting better. And it's in our family tradition. This is what I do. The kids come up for Christmas. It's so exciting, a special time of year. I get to share it with people who have come and bought tickets, and to see people in the audience who have brought their little ones, their first ever Panto, and I'm a part of that. Like, that blows my mind.
2: Lovely, that's amazing. And one very last question: if Snow White had to perform one Liberty X song, I have to ask as a radio presenter,
3: okay,
2: which one would you choose?
3: Well, I think Just a Little might be a bit inappropriate for Snow White. So I'm going to pick Holding On For You.
2: Oh, yes. Lovely. We'll have to get that on the Mighty Show on Friday.
3: Yay!
2: So if you haven't got your tickets, it's the fastest selling.
3: It is.
2: Panto.
3: I know. Crazy. I can't believe it.
2: Amazing. So yes, we can't wait to see you on that stage.
3: Yeah,
2: so,
3: thank
2: you. You look absolutely incredible. And yeah, we are really, really excited. So if you haven't got your tickets,
3: yes,
2: get them now.
3: See you later.
1: Oh, massive thank you to Michelle Heaton for taking the time to chat with me this week, for all the Panto goss that she shared, for the laughs, but also for being so open and sharing a little bit of the person behind Snow White too. And she's absolutely right about Panto. Sometimes we just need something that brings people together, makes us laugh, and gives us a couple of hours of pure escapism and happiness. I love the Panto, and I love that Robin is now old enough to go. We went on Christmas Eve last year, and it just really brought the magic. So we cannot wait to see Michelle in action as Snow White. You can see Michelle as Snow White in Snow White and the Seven Dwarfs at the Playhouse Whitley Bay, running from the 4th of December right through to the 3rd of January, with various performances and times throughout the run. Get your tickets online at playhousewhitleybay.co.uk. Now, there was no way I was chatting to Michelle Heaton and not getting a little Liberty X into that Mighty Show, was there? So, here we go. This one is for you, Snow White.

0: And there we have it. You have been listening to That Mighty Show. What a show it has been. It's been an incredible week. And yeah, what a lovely way to end the working week and head into the weekend. And the last few songs on today's show are dedicated to Robin and Dan. They are going to be listening on Catch Up, and they're going to have a lovely dance around the kitchen tonight when they are listening to these songs, because Robin is in after school club. Dan, hello Dan, if you are listening, if you are on your travels home from work, please drive safely. And I honestly count my lucky stars every day that I get to be the third crazy dancer in that mix. So this one is for us. These next few are for us. Please do join us next week. I hope you've enjoyed the show this week. And we will be back Friday, 2 till 4 with That Mighty Show. Have a fantastic weekend, everybody. Stay mighty.
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1: Technical issue at National Air Traffic Services, which caused thousands of flight cancellations earlier this month, was the result of a software defect. It was in the National Airspace System, which allocates codes to individual aircraft. The Prime Minister, Andy Burnham, has used a meeting with Irish counterpart Micheál Martin to push for deeper ties between the UK and the European Union. Martin became the first international leader to visit Number 10 North.
2: And then, Micheál, if I could say to you, on behalf of everybody in the coalition of the willing, the role that you have played working with us to support Ukraine through this difficult time, we appreciate that too.
1: A teenage asylum seeker who piloted an overcrowded deflating 40-metre-long dinghy across the English Channel with 165 people on board has been jailed. And the UK's record in the Eurovision Song Contest will be scrutinised by MPs after years of lacklustre results. That's the latest from Radio News Hub. I'm Georgia Lee.
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1: Outbreaks of rain and cloud in central and southern areas. Clear spells across most northern areas. Lows of 12 degrees Celsius.

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1: A technical issue at National Air Traffic Services, which caused thousands of flight cancellations earlier this month, was the result of a software defect. It was in the National Airspace System, which allocates codes to individual aircraft. Andy Burnham has used a meeting with Irish counterpart Micheál Martin to push for deeper ties between the UK and the European Union.
2: We are looking forward to a UK-EU summit later this year, and with Ireland in the presidency wanting to take further steps to deepen the relationship with Europe.
1: Martin says he looked forward to the UK having a stronger and closer relationship with the EU. On the second anniversary of a documentary highlighting the abuse by former Harrods owner Mohamed Al-Fayed, victim Cheska Hill-Wood has said the compensation scheme offered by the department store company is an insult. And Classic Records will be given a limited edition re-release for National Album Day on October 17th. That's the latest from Radio News Hub. I'm Georgia Lee.
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1: Outbreaks of rain and cloud in central and southern areas. Clear spells across most northern areas. Lows of 12 degrees Celsius. 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

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Brought to you by Dulux, bringing colour and your community together. I'm sorry that the chairs are all worn. I left them here. I could.

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1: A technical issue at National Air Traffic Services, which caused thousands of flight cancellations earlier this month, was the result of a software defect. A preliminary report into the incident says that the issue was not caused by any incorrect actions. The Prime Minister, Andy Burnham, has used a meeting with Irish counterpart Micheál Martin to push for deeper ties between the UK and the European Union.
2: Micheál, if I could say to you, on behalf of everybody in the Coalition of the Willing, the role that you have played working with us to support Ukraine through this difficult time, we appreciate that too.
1: Victims of abuse from billionaire Harrods owner Mohammed Al-Fayed are protesting outside the department store in London. More than 400 allegations of sexual misconduct have now been made. The company have released a redress compensation scheme, which was open for 1 year. And actress and Coronation Street star Stephanie Cole has died, aged 87. That's the latest from Radio News Hub. I'm Georgia Lee.
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1: Clear spells across most northern areas, outbreaks of rain and cloud in central and southern areas. Lows of 12 degrees Celsius.
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0: Welcome to the Friday Night Sports Show with me, Paddy Atkinson. It is 10, isn't it? 10 past 6 already. 5 past 6. I'm looking at the wrong dial here. 18th of September. Where has September gone? It's surely going into autumn. Just driving in there, the leaves were blowing off the trees. A little bit of drizzle as well. It's tough, isn't it, when you've been used to all that lovely sun and then you start hitting the wind and you think, what should I wear? Because we've been in a situation where you can get out and then wear your shorts every day. But for some reason, overnight, last couple of days, you think, right, it's going in the jumpers. Got to wear your jumper, got to get your jeans back on, got to get all that kind of stuff. Your work clothes along, you know. And then before you know it, the sun will be shining through, it'll be warm, and you think, got to take the jumper on, got to take the jumper off, got to take it. Do you notice that? I'm not one of them people. I prefer the summer. I prefer the spring. But the autumn, yes, you get some nice weather, but yeah, everybody's different, isn't it? Anyway, if you want to join in our sports show tonight, the WhatsApp number 07 858 429 316. You normally see that flash up on your car monitor when you listen to the radio. If you want to join in, if we're in our debate, Steve Wraith will be joining us at 7:30. He's currently doing his NUFC's Matters online talking. He has a podcast. And you normally get some of the ex-players on, John Beresford, Malcolm McDonald. So if you want to listen to his podcast, that is now live for Steve Wraith. We're going to get ourselves comfortable. We're going to talk about non-league football. And then we'll talk about Newcastle and Sunderland. We were down at Leeds on Monday night. Were you down there? It wasn't the best. So we'll have lots of debates about that and what should happen down at Newcastle United. Okay, we're going to have a couple of songs. I'm going to put the kettle on. We will be back very shortly.
1: Boss, You know we finally here, right?
2: Well,
1: it's Friday then.

0: Welcome back to the Friday Night Sports Show with me, Paddy Angerson. It's nice and cosy in the studio. It's a little bit stumbling in here where you just go, it's a little bit quiet. Because we didn't have drive time before I come in. We didn't have a presenter in the studio. But yes, it was nice and warm. Unless it was Mr. Dave Richards. If you did do it, then thank you for doing that. Keeping the studio nice and warm. Right, I'll tell you what we're going to do. We will do our kind of weekly shout outs because normally what we do is we give the local businesses who help with our golf day, which will also be in May next year at Longhurst. We haven't booked it in yet, but we will do. We'll get all the information we need to the teams who participate. And if you want to put a team in next year, you never know. You've got to be in quick. Right, let's see what's happening in the tequila world. Right, big shout out to the Fat Butcher who do amazing meat for the weekend. Obviously, not going to be barbecue with her, but do steaks, bacon, chicken, absolutely amazing types of meat. So get yourself along there over the weekend and get your meat for your Sunday roast. Yeah, also, if you are looking for a bit of steak and some pulled pork and flatbreads and stuff there, pork is just right next to the Fat Butchers at Bevside, so they've got a new menu, so go and have a look and check that out. Very, very cosy once you get into the porkies. And the food is really nice. Yeah, have you looked for some good fish and chips? I must admit, Bedlington is got one of the best fish and chip shops. Moby Dick's, just down from the Red Lion, do amazing portions. And it's, you know, when people are kind of like starving and you go down to some of these chip shops down by the coast and they're starting to become stingy with our fish bites and chips, you think, what's the point? I'm paying good money. I want a good portion. And the only way you're going to get that is get yourself the Moby Dicks in Bedlam. Commissioner's Keys, they do a good Sunday dinner if you're looking for somewhere to go over the weekend. It's not a bad place as well, and also right on the harbour in Blythe. And let's not forget La Torre, who have Italian food, and they have a singer on the last Friday of the month, which is normally payday. So get yourself along there. Also, Marbeth Golf Course, they've been doing some good functions up there. They wanted to give us a shout out, but also Longhurst. If you're looking for your kids to get into golf, take them up to Longhurst Golf Course because they've got loads of classes. They can meet new friends and they can take up a good hobby. Right, that's the end of our shout outs. Let's get straight into the second division of the Northern League. And where we've got Alnwick Town is one of our Northumberland teams. And also AFC Newbiggin, who are absolutely flying at the minute. Simon Webber's doing a great job up there, sitting in fourth place. Let's see where they are. Played 12, 24 points. That's not a bad return because league leaders, Billingham Town, they're sitting on 32 points. Bolden, they're sitting on 31 points. Then you've got Jarrow with 26 points. And then you've got AFC Newbiggin, 24. So, yeah, starting to drift away from the Billingham Town, who look like they could go into the promotion place next year if they get such a big lead. Because just looking between that, the two is kind of what's up. It's not too far. Just the two or three wins. Yeah, you could catch them, AFC Newbiggin. You can. Got 24 points. Played 12 games. So, yeah. As long as they don't go to 34, because that's kind of three and a half wins. Right, so keep up the good work down there, AFC Newbiggin, who will be playing Wrighton and Crowcook tonight. So if you're looking for a game of football tonight, Wrighton are taking on Newbiggin over in Wrighton. If you can miss the Metro Centre traffic as well, because it only gets busy. I must get one of the Wrighton players on the show, or the manager, just to see what it's like from a traffic perspective, because that A1 must be a nightmare. Surely you would give yourself a good hour to get through there and get through to Wrighton. So if you're looking for a game of football tonight, there you go. Wrighton versus AFC Newbiggin. Okay, Alnwick Town. They're doing they're decent as well. Ninth in the league, played 12, 17 points. So still good chance to catch the people above them. And They don't have a game this weekend for some reason, but they're playing Seam Redstone next week, so they've got a chance to get more points on the board. So if they get another win, what's that? 20, that would take them up to 6th place, and that would be Town Lord doing really well this year under Mr. Thompson, who's done a great job. Right, let's have a look at the bottom of the league. Prudder Town, they've only got three points. I remember Prudder came up from the Alliance a few years ago, and they're a very, very good team. Then you've got Durham United, their second bottom, they've got 5 points. And then you've got Stokesley, who are sitting third bottom with 6 points. And then after that, you've got Gragetown Boys Club from Sunderland, they've got 7 points. And then Sunderland RCA, 10 points. So they're the bottom four teams. So it just shows you some of these teams in Sunderland, maybe don't have as many good players as what they do on the Teesside. Right, we'll have a little song and then we'll move on to the Blyth Spartans and the Blyth Towns and the Morpeth and the Ashton and see how they're doing. Okay, we'll be back very shortly.
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0: Welcome back to the Friday Night Sports Show with me, Paddy Atkinson. Didn't that just get in your head, that song, Tequila, and you've got to wait to the end to fully go Tequila, and you think, oh, I'll just keep waiting and keep waiting. It's the best part of the song. Yeah, if you're driving home tonight, drive home carefully, because that rain's just come about us and the roads are a little bit slippy. So just take your time. There's no rush to get home for Coronation Street because nobody seems to watch that anymore. Alas, well, you certainly don't. Right, move on to Blytown because they're having a bit of a transitional period in the First Division of the Northern League. Currently sitting seventh in the league, so doing okay. Played 10, 16 points. But then you look at the Bishop Aucklands, who are top of the league. They're already on 30 points. And that just shows you paying absolute massive amounts of money in their budget to try and get back into the division, East Division, Premier League next year. And it's working so far because they've played 11 and 30 points. Then you've got Easington Corrie, who played Blytown a few weeks ago. And I watched the game and there was nothing between the teams. Chances missed by Blytown and Easington won 1-0. They're sitting in second place. Shildon, they're already up there, 24 points. So, yeah, they need to start getting a bit of a run together, and that needs to start tomorrow when they take on Crooktown away. And then, obviously, Tuesday night, they've got Yarm and Eaglescliffe. So, two away games for Blytown. Last week, they've done very well in the FA Vars. Beat Squiresgate from Blackpool 4-2. And they've getting a home tie in the next round. So there, they'll be looking for a good cup run in the Vars because it's always nice to get a little bit of cash through the doors. It's a pity they got knocked out of the FA Cup because that's where you do make your money. So good luck to Blytown tomorrow. Right, let's look at a little bit further afield. We've got three teams in the Northern Premier East Division where you've got Morpeth Town. They're currently sitting seventh in the league. Took on Gisborough Town last weekend. Craig Lynch will be a happy man because they won 2-1 and those points pushed them up the top of the table. We've said it for years now. You win three games, you go in the top half of that table. You lose three, you're in the bottom half. Unbelievable how that division works because there's not many goals scored. Very tight. Academy also appointed Andy Ferguson, who has left Wrexham, and he thought that would be too good of an opportunity to miss. So he's joined Morpeth Town, head of academy recruitment. So good luck to Andy. He's a good lad, Andy Ferguson. And Morpeth have a home fixture, tomorrow when they take on Hallam. We're a team from Sheffield. So good luck to Craig Lynch tomorrow. And if they can get a few more points on the board, they will certainly jump up the league from seventh place. Okay, let's talk about Bly Spartans. They're obviously having a bit of a missed-bag season. Played six, 5 points, sitting in 19th place, third bottom. They took on Pontefract last week, lost 2-1. But they've got a chance of getting a few points on the board tomorrow when they take on North Ferriby at home. So get yourself along to Croft Park. And then you look at Asherton. They're sitting in 17th place when they took on Garthforth Town. Just next to York, they are a little town that was just created a few years ago. They won 2-1, and this week they're away to Liver's Edge, or away on Saturday. So if you're a fan, just watch what you're doing when you're travelling down there to watch the Colliers play. So good luck to Morpeth Town tomorrow when they take on Hallam at home. Good luck to Blyth Spartans, who take on North Ferry at home, and good luck to Asherton, who take on Liver's Edge away. Right, that's our little roundup for Northern League. We're going to have a few more tunes. I'm going to put the kettle on, and we will talk about Sunderland and Newcastle before Steve Wraith comes on the show. You've also got Toon Geordie probably coming on the show at 8 o'clock. I remember last week he was, something happened. I don't think he had a signal in a field, but he will be joining us at 8 o'clock. Right, without further ado, let's have a few tunes.
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5: Welcome back to the Friday Night Sports Show with me, Paddy Atkinson. Good news, Steve Wraith will be joining us at 10 past 7, not half past 7, which we thought he's going to join us a bit earlier. So thank you for that, Steve, if he's listening. We do need to mention about Sunderland as well, because they done all right last season and they qualified for the Europa Cup. Yeah, I'm just making sure I've got that one right. But if you're interested in football, before we talk about Sunderland, Brentford do take on Chelsea tonight. And Brentford are doing very well. So who's going to win that one? I'm going to go for Brentford to beat Chelsea, because I think they're going through a little bit of a transitional period like all the other teams. And Brentford seem to be, I don't know what it is, but they've got a centre midfielder who looks as if he's absolutely going to be the bee's knees. And he'd probably be the next high-valued player to leave Brentford. So yeah, watch that game tonight if you've got Sky, or if it's on TV, or however you watch it. But let's talk a little bit about Sunderland, because I watched them last week against Arsenal, and they got a penalty and they missed the penalty. Great save by the Arsenal goalkeeper. And then who else could step up to score a goal? He got off the coach, and as he was walking up to the stadium, he was getting lots of shouts of, you know, "You little fat rat." That was our Bruno Guimaraes, who left Newcastle for Arsenal. So the fans from Sunderland were giving him it. And when do you do that? It normally comes to bite you in the bum. And that's exactly what it happened. So Sunderland missed the penalty. And a couple of minutes later, Arsenal went down the other side of the field. And Declan Rice just teed up Bruno, who just dropped his shoulder, beat his man. And what a finish it was. Right in the top corner. The goalkeeper didn't have a chance. And then obviously Arsenal and the dying seconds of the game made it 2-0, so it was a 2-0 win to Arsenal. But if you watch the game, they've got lots of fight and they get stuck in, do Sunderland. So all these people are thinking that because of the Europa Cup, they might default. I know it's early stages in the season and fatigue will kick in eventually, and if they get injuries as well, that will not help either. But so far, they're looking okay, Sunderland. Midweek, they took on AZ in Europa Cup. 52 years since Sunderland were playing in Europe. So the manager, Labrice, has done a great job there, because let's not think, or let's not forget, 4 or 5 years ago, Sunderland were in the first division. So they've come up a few divisions, held their own in the Premiership last year. They're a team that should have been relegated, because that's the trend of the Premiership. Three teams come up, three teams go down. But they weren't going to do that. They're going to be defiant. They're going to get some players. They're going to spend some money. Some young players with experience. And it worked. They finished seventh in the league and qualified for the Europa Cup. Now, just looking at some of the comments on social media, and from the manager, said they were very shaky at the start, especially in front of goal, the final third, which it looked like. But then it was a penalty given to Sunderland. And it was the goal scorer, it was Lafay, the winger, who got the penalty. Now, if you watch it again, VAR have said that once they've reviewed it, and people of these who are part of the VAR basically said it wasn't a penalty. So Sunderland got a little bit of luck, won 1-0, and gets the points on the board in the Europa Cup, and against a very good team, AZ. And they haven't been beaten this year, so that's a bit of a scalp for Sunderland. But you've got to ride your luck, you've got to have that little bit of luck, and that's exactly what Sunderland did. 52 years since they qualified for Europe, And as I say, Enzo Lafee, who got brought down in the box. And if you see it again, slow motion, the player just stuck his leg out and there was no contact and he'd done a bit of a dive. Conned the ref in a way, but hey, sometimes that's what happens. Okay, but Sunderland have got a tough one this weekend. They're at Manchester City away. So big fixture was last week against Arsenal at home. A bigger one away to Manchester City on Sunderland. And it is 2 o'clock kickoff. So if you go to the game, please travel carefully because the Red and White Army are mounting in numbers. Whenever Newcastle play away and Sunderland play away, we seem to cross each other somewhere in a service station. And it's a good banner. But if you want to join in the debate and you think how Sunderland have done so far this week, then just send us a text on 07 858 429 316. Right, we're going to have a little song, a little bit of Dean next to each other. And then we're going to talk a little bit about Newcastle United. And hopefully we'll get Steve Wraith on. He'll be joining us around about 10 past 7 because he's got to be away by half past. So yeah, always appreciate Steve when he comes onto our show.

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1: Welcome back to the Friday Night Sports Show with me, Paddy Eggerson. Somebody's just texted in and said, do you have the player ratings for the Sunderland Europa game? And I said, yeah, we have. Let's see what we had here. Right, let's see if we can get. Robin Roofs, he got a 7, pulled off some huge saves, they're saying. And then you've got Nordi Mukilele. He got an 8, Sunderland's best player. Not just for being defensive, but also going forward. Then you've got Alireta. He got 5, and then Ballard came on for him. Looked a little bit off the pace, they're saying, according to reports. Then you've got Kevin Danzo. He got an 8. Chris Rigg came on for 84 minutes after that. He's a proper modern defender. Loves a physical battle. And then you've got Ronaldo. He's steady, but not spectacular. He got a 6. And then you've got Gran Xhaka. He's number 7, and he is Sunderland's midfield maestro, which we knew he would be. Steady as a rock, isn't he? That's where Newcastle maybe need to get a bit more experience in midfield. Then you've got Siddiqui, 7. Another top performance from him. Covered every blade of grass. And then, obviously, Enzo Lefebvre got an 8. Obviously, terrorised the AZ defence all night. Then you had Trihum, he got a 7. And then Malik Fofana, he got a 5. And then Wilson Isidore, he got a 6. And he was replaced by Brobbery on 67 minutes. But he worked his socks off. You've got to use the squad, and that's exactly what Sunderland did. So, yeah, not a bad squad and some good markings there. But, yeah, you've got to get good markings if you're going to win in Europe. So, yeah, and also coming out of Sunderland, one of the players unhappy with the Lille president, Olivier Letang, he hits back at claims that the Sunderland Thomas Meunier has went behind the defender's back in the summer, and the player has accused him that the player didn't want to leave Lille and the president forced him out. So, yeah, whatever that's about. He's a Sunderland player now. He won a free transfer for the Belgian international. Right, that's everything Sunderland, because we're warming up to Newcastle United and our Steve Wraith. He's obviously got the knowledge, some inside knowledge from Newcastle. I was at the Leeds game, and I've got to say, the first 20 minutes was decent. It was a good trip down there. Quite enjoyed it. Fans were in good voice, and then once there was our Nico got a bit of a headbutt and went off with concussion, it all fell apart. What's your thoughts, Newcastle United fans? 07858 429 316. My opinion on that is, when I used to play football, and if you're playing a midfielder, whoever you're playing against, if you're playing against a fresh-faced 18-year-old and a fresh-faced 20-year-old, I would think, I'm 28. These aren't gonna bully me, right? I'm going to actually give them a lesson in football, and that's exactly what we're on. We had nothing in front of the back four. Some players did well. Obviously, the goalkeeper done all right. Lewis Hall done all right. And Wissa. But some of the new players, I think they need to step up for the value that we've paid for them. Obviously, Torrey came on. Obviously, done all right. But they do need a kick up the backside. And that's exactly what Matthias did at halftime and after the game. Because the difference between Leeds and Newcastle was nothing to do with the way that we played. It was to do with the physicality. There was 2 or 3 deflected goals, right, which you can't do. The first one, you couldn't do anything about. It hit 2 players, went in. But that first goal and losing a player early doors, it was pretty worrying. And then when you're looking at the likes of Willock and Murphy, who we're relying on now, who couldn't get a game at Newcastle for the last 2 seasons as a regular, we are relying on them. Anyway, Toon Jordy sent us a lovely message about Sunderland. Done well this week. He's on at 8 o'clock tonight. So, yeah. And if you're looking for a game on Sky in the Premier, Brentford versus Chelsea, I'm going to go for Brentford because I don't think Chelsea are going to be able to cope with that physicality that we've just been talking about. Now, that's a worry thing for Newcastle when they're taking on Hull on Saturday, 3 p.m. kickoff. Hull are sitting fourth in the league, doing really well. Type of team, long ball, physicality. Brentford do the same. Leeds are doing the same. There's about 5 or 6 teams that use their physical status to get points on the board. Newcastle need to step up and show some physicality Otherwise, we're going to get steamrolled against these teams where we should be beating them. Because if we're going to run past them with a lovely football, I will guarantee they will be trying to bring you down. And that's what they try and do when they come to St. James's. They try and stop us, try to take us the stride out of us, trying to delay and trying to get extra minutes on the end of the game, because they know that Newcastle sometimes can concede early doors. So the more minutes on the board, the better chance the team has coming to St. James's, even if they're 1 or 2 nil down. We've seen that so many times before. So we need to get that resilience in the back four. Definitely missing Joelinton, definitely missing Dan Byrne, and definitely missing Osula for his pace up front, and also Alanga. How long is he going to be out? That's the thing. I do think that Fernando Espardo is more of a winger than a centre forward, but let's see what Steve Wraith thinks. Now, I heard some canny little stories when I was down in Leeds from, you know, people who were associated at the club. One of them was telling me about one of the young players becoming Billy big time. And I'm not going to mention the name, but he bumped into the coach in Newcastle and he said, "How are you doing?" And the player turned around and went, "Oh, who are you?" So the coach reminded this player who he was and how he helped him to go on to become part of the first team squad, because he couldn't trap a bag of cement and he was in tears when he was 14. So the same fate happened at the weekend when he bumped into the player's parents, and when they said, "Oh, how are you doing?" He said, "I don't know who you are." So he played the same trick. And when the parents found out about this player, they weren't very happy. So they were going to have a word with that player. So if you become a professional footballer, do not forget where you come from, because it can easy go downhill. But hearing stories like that isn't very good. Also, we heard that there was concrete bids accepted by the club for Joelinton, for Nick Pope, and for Jacob Murphy, only for our old manager, Mr. Howe, to put the block on that. Now, how truthful that is, we do not know. But that's the story we were getting told. And one of our friends who's becoming is Sparky was doing a job and he no longer lives there. Or the house has been taken off our previous manager. We don't know how true that is either. But it could just be speculation. But it just shows we may have a few little stories to tell about players asking security guards to carry their bag. And when they refuse, they weren't very happy. So I think there's one or two with a big ego down there need to get their finger out their backside and start giving 90 minutes, because the new manager will not accept that. Eddie might have lost that a little bit towards the end of the season. But don't be asking people to carry your sports bag when they're not part of the squad and they're a security guard, because they're going to tell you where to go. Aye? And if it's your bag, you carry your own bag. You don't ask other people to pick your kid up in an awful way, and you don't ask them to carry your bag. Aye? So there you go. Few things coming out of Newcastle when we were down at Leeds. If they're true, then we're not very happy. If that's just speculation, then we just move on. Right, let's have a look. It is coming up to 5 past 7. You listen to Coast Radio, the Friday Night Sports Show with me, Paddy Anderson, and we're going to have one more song, and then we'll get our first guest on, Steve Wraith, who's will have some inside knowledge, and he was down at Leeds, so we'll see what his thoughts were.
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oogie, oogie, oogie, jiggle, wiggle, and dance like the roof on fire. We go drink drinks and take shots until we fall out like the roof on fire. Now, baby, get my booty naked, take off all your clothes and light the roof on fire. Tell them, baby, baby, baby, baby, baby, baby, baby, baby, baby, baby, I'm on fire. I tell her, baby, baby, baby, baby, baby, baby, baby, baby, baby, I'm a fireball.

0: Welcome to the Friday Night Sports Show with me, Paddy Hankson, and we've got our first guest, should I say, NUFC Matters social media guy, Steve Wraith. Thanks for joining the show, Steve. How are you doing?
1: I'm good, mate. How are you?
0: Excellent, excellent. Well, obviously, we just want to tap into your knowledge for Newcastle United, and let's start with Leeds United away, because I know you were at the game, I was at the game. I just want to see if we're on the same page. My thoughts, first 20 minutes until we lost Nico, we were doing all right, and then the deflected goal went in, and that's where we went pear-shaped. So is that a fair assumption?
1: Yeah, I mean, look, our problems started when Jacob Ramsey got injured in the warm-up. You know, because, you know, he's such a vital player to Newcastle United's team this season. He's, you know, he's got the experience. He's somebody who's got that Premiership head on him. And he's also somebody who can give a little bit back. And, of course, this time last season when we played Leeds, he suffered that bad injury down at Leeds as well. So it's not a happy hunting ground for Jacob Ramsey. I bet he's sick of seeing the sight of those Elland Road lights every time he turns up, because there's bad fortune seems to wait for him there. But you're right. Look, we chanced it a little bit in that first 20 minutes. You know, it was very similar to the Bournemouth game. You know, we were dicing with things at times, but Gonzalez was that kind of brick wall in front of the back four. He marshalled it quite well, and we were defending with our backs against the wall, but that was to be expected against the Leeds United team that's got off to a really good start this season. But when Gonzalez went down and got the concussion, you know, I've got to be honest, I looked at the bench and thought, well, we're struggling here now. You know, what are we going to do? You know, we're obviously going to bring Sean Stir on, and you're praying for a miracle then. You're hoping that Lewis Miley, we have to remember, although he seems as if he's been there since the year dot, Lewis Miley's a Ben himself, and you know, to have the two of them in that side, it playing in that two in midfield, it just didn't work. And unfortunately for us, you know, they went for the jugular, and they got two goals in quick succession, and you know, 2-0 down, the game was over. 3-0 down, you know, the game was you know, more than over, and we just knew, you know, there was no way of coming back. There was going to be no 4-3 win on this occasion, and it was damage limitation for Newcastle, and they came out the second half, and you know, they managed to do just that, you know, draw in the second half, gets you nothing, but it means that you know, you retained a little bit of pride, a little bit of self-respect, and you know, you limited the damage to the players going off the pitch. But for me, the other big pointer for me was, you know, Malik Chow didn't have many bad games.

0: games last season, but when we played Leeds United at home, that was one of his bad games. You know, in fact, he got substituted at half time against Dominic Calvert-Lewin. It's one player that he just doesn't seem to be able to mark at all. He's got his number. Calvert-Lewin's got his number, knows how to play him, and he just got caught short again. But I think the criticism that Botman has received and Chow's received, I understand why they get it. They're the final line in the team, that they're to stop goals going in, but they weren't helped at all by the injuries that beset the midfield, and we're missing some key players. You know, we knew we were going to be without Elanga. We've got no Jacob Ramsey now because of that injury. Gonzalez then goes off with concussion. Joe Linton's got an injury which is ongoing. So you know, we've been robbed of that kind of centre midfield, and add to that the fact that it's a transitional season. We're starting from scratch again with a new manager and with lots of new different players trying to fit into the system and learning how to play in the Premier League. It was never going to be anything other than a defeat once we went 3-0 down.
1: Yeah, can I ask a question on Jacob Murphy then? Because reading that he's an influential player at the club, in the dressing room we're reading, and Matthias is saying that he's influential to him. Yeah, when he gets on that football pitch, all we want is a 7 or an 8 out of 10, but all he offers is a 4 and a 5 out of 10. So how do we get the best out of him? I mean, you know what I mean? We're going to rely on him.
0: I mean, it's so sad because, footballers, they don't stand the test of time well at all. And Jacob Murphy's not getting any younger. I saw this last season in Murphy. Last season I thought he was good for a 20-minute cameo changing a game, which Newcastle maybe were still in, and, either managing to pull us back into a game or get us a winner. Is he capable of playing 90 minutes anymore? I really don't think he is. I think he's somebody who can come on as a bit part sub. But the problem is at the moment with Elanga out injured, and hopefully it's not going to be for too long. Matthias Yeisler may said at his press conference that, after the game that he could be out for a while. But then at his press conference pre-Hull, he said it's not as bad as first thought, but he was still hadn't had his MRI scan. So, let's hope that it's not too serious. But missing Elanga on that right-hand side, it doesn't give you many options. Of course, we've got an option. We could play Barnes on the right. We could play the youngster Touré on the left, who scored the other night. And I mean, from our perspective, that could work. We don't know. There's people talking about potentially playing Lewis Hall further up the pitch, but at the moment, because of the injuries to Dan Byrne, to Dedic now, who's going to be out for tomorrow's game, we can't start messing with the fullbacks. So, there is limited options in that midfield at this moment in time. Bamba hasn't been trusted yet by Yeisler, but he may well have to bring him into the team tomorrow, and he might come up with a few surprises. But Jacob Murphy, I think, is coming towards the end of his career, and I think that's a pity. But we don't want to forget we've got Joe Willock. Joe Willock can certainly do a job for us. Everyone tends to forget him. We've got him. It could be some kind of formation which we play with him. Wissa played deeper against Liverpool, of course, as well. That's a potential. But of course, we're missing Asula. So when we start dropping people like Wissa back into that midfield, it's not helping us up front. Pardo, I don't know what you made of him at Leeds. He looks more of a winger.
1: I was just going to touch on him next, Steve. But yeah, I'm glad you touched on it first. But we've been in the game long enough, and when you know somebody who, whenever a player says to a manager, "I would like to play as a number 9 or I like a number 10," I look at them and thinking, you're not a 9 or a 10. You're just trying to get away from the positions where you have to do the dirty work. But he certainly isn't a striker. I would like to say him either in a number 10 or on the wing, because all the videos that we've seen of the player before he signed for Newcastle United were on the wing, taking on people. So I've got to probably agree with you on that one, Steve. I don't know. Do you think he's more of a winger?
0: Yeah, I do. We'll only get to know him as we see him play more games, but And of course, Leeds wasn't the kind of game where we could really judge him. You know, we didn't really have a great deal of the ball. But you know, he looked okay in the cameo that he had at Millwall. So you know, let's just see. At the end of the day, this is up to Matthias Jäisler to try and find a system that's going to suit. When we went 3-0 down, we didn't really see much of Jäisler on the sidelines. You know, he was sitting in the dugout and obviously contemplating what to do. You know, I just think maybe. You know, he's had a bit of time to work on it this week in the training ground. Hopefully he can get things right. The key really against Hull is not to get beat. You know, to come away with a point or three would be great, of course, but not to get beaten, because I think if we go into the international break with 23 days to stew over two defeats, you know, against teams where we were probably, you know, all thinking we might get something out of those games, then, you know, that's going to be hard to take. He's going to have 23 days, of course, to get players back, but he's going to have 23 days to work on the training ground with those who were left behind. And there is going to be a few, but you know, not many. But it's we need to get something out of this game against Hull. We don't want to hear that blasted song, "You're going to get mauled by the Tigers."
1: Yeah. I know. I'm funny that I've been there watching social media. They're quite funny. But what about Plotin Shaw in midfield? Because he's done that for his international team. Would that be a little bit of steady the ship, a little bit of physicality, somebody can read the play, somebody can kind of orchestrate in midfield?
0: I mean, the thing is with Fabian Schär, he's very good at passing the ball. Uh-huh. But he has been played in that role at Newcastle in the past, and he didn't do that well.
1: Yeah.
0: I'm not so sure you can transfer that kind of performance from the back into the midfield. He's done it before, of course, but you know, it's a risk. Of course, it's a risk, and you know, I think he'll go with midfielders. And of course, it's what message that sends to those players who are midfielders. You know, he should be giving Bamba a chance here. Bamba should, you know,
1: £40 million were paid for him, so you're right. He's got to be given a chance.
0: He's going to be given a chance, and he, Bamba should be put into that role, and he's somebody who breaks play down and gets stuck in. So, look, I mean, Jäisler said it himself at the press conference. This is an opportunity for somebody to come in and take the opportunity. Yeah. So, maybe he's thinking in that kind of same way. But it's an injury crisis. You know, here we are. We're in September, and we're already in with an injury crisis. It's crazy. And suddenly I'm getting inundated with people, you know, messaging me on social media going, "Oh God, your 17th prediction could be coming true. We've only lost one game." You know, it's the same people messaging here after five games. We're saying we're going to win the league and we're going to be in bloody Europe. So, you know, it's the fickleness of football fans, sadly. Yeah. But I genuinely feel, you know, that, you know, look, there will be ups and downs this season.
1: It's
0: going to be like a roller coaster this season.
1: Do you notice? I don't know if you felt the same, Steve, but when I came away from the stadium, I wasn't downbeat because of that. You know, even though we had been kind of bullied, the lads tried in the second half, but even there, the fans were still singing the songs above the Leeds fans. But I didn't come away where, you know, if it had been beat 2-1, we had absolutely been battered. But I quite enjoyed that trip away, and I came away and I wasn't downbeat.
0: No, I mean, look, I think that's the realism of football fans. Like, people in a certain age group, we've been there, we've done it, we've got the T-shirt, we've seen worse on the road, you know. There's teams who've got off to a worse start than Newcastle, by the way.
1: Of course, City.
0: You know, Tottenham Hotspur, you know, these teams, Manchester United, these teams haven't had a great start of the season either. So, you know, it's early days, the runners and riders aren't really set yet. And, you know, that was a setback. It's how you bounce back from that. And Newcastle really need to be looking at their defensive makeup tomorrow and saying, "Right, look, lads, you build a strong foundation." I mean, the man of the match for me, if there was one, was Hornacek. You know, he kept us in it. He kept us in it in that first half. He kept the score down. But we need to be building on the back. Hopefully, the fact that Tino Livramento and Lewis Hall are both being called up for England gives them a boost ahead of the game. Mm-hmm. Of course, they'll both be playing at fullback. Tino, of course, we'll have to bear in mind as well, he's been out injured. He had the disappointment of the World Cup getting injured there. He's going to be finding his feet and getting back in at the game time of playing in the Premier League. But you know, we just need to get behind them, and I think you make a valid point there. You know, we got behind them at Leeds, even though we're 4-0 down. You know, that kind of dark Teresuma was there, and you know, we were, you know, when the goal went in, you know, Touré scored the goal, we're going to win 5-4. Was that going around the stadium? And it was like, you know, this is the kind of support that we've always been known for, you know, supporting your team through thick and thin. You know, for years we used to cheer corners because that's all we'd get on your way trip. So, you know, we're in this kind of position, Paddy, where, you know, we're, I think we've all accepted where we are this season.
1: Yeah.
0: We're not expecting anything else as a bonus. And, you know, Carabao Cup, you know, is still one which we need to focus on.
1: You never
0: know. We've got a tough draw, Everton away.
1: Yeah.
0: Obviously, got to play them back to back in the same week now. But you know, the last time we got to Wembley, I think we played Chelsea back to back. You know, in League and Cup, and look what happened then. So you never know, mate.
1: Yeah,
0: you never know what this season's going to bring. It's definitely a flip of the coin season this season.
1: Can I ask you a truthful question? Oh, sorry, maybe it's a difficult question, but a truthful response. Lewis Miley. Okay, I've watched him now for over a year and a half, just analysing what he does in midfield, and I can't see what he does. I know we've got to understand he's young. I think his best position is at right back, but after watching against Leeds where he didn't tackle, he didn't do anything, and that was the same at Tottenham. What do we do with him? Because he seems to be going backwards slightly. And so, you know, give us your honest opinion, what your thoughts are on him, because that's my opinion.
0: I think with Lewis Miley, I think the injuries have hit him harder than yeah. they would probably accept. Mm-hmm. He's been a young lad. Eddie Howe used to go on a lot about, you know, not pushing him too quickly because he was still growing.
1: Mm-hmm.
0: I think that's been a problem.
1: Yeah.
0: I think on top of that, I think, you know, it is the pressure, you know,
1: yeah.
0: it can be the pressure of the responsibility being put upon young shoulders. So, you know, I think it's a difficult thing for him to do, but he's gonna have to do it quickly.
1: Mm-hmm.
0: Otherwise he could find himself sitting on the bench and out of the team.
1: Yeah.
0: I think the other thing is as well, I mean, he's a sellable asset. They're all sellable assets, Lewis Miley could make Newcastle United a lot of money as well,
1: and
0: he could be a target for anybody. But I think he'll come good. I think it's easy to start pointing fingers like some supporters do. The love a scapegoat. And I think Miley's, you know, he's in the list. He's on the hit list of some of our fans on social media.
1: Yeah.
0: Botman and Murphy are top of the list at the minute, but Miley's getting a bit of stick as well. I felt the game against Bournemouth, he struggled because he was on the left-hand side of midfield.
1: Yeah.
0: I don't think he plays well there. He's certainly a right footer. And
1: Tottenham, he struggled. You're not thinking that Mamouche, when he turned him on the halfway line, ran probably a half a length and had a shot. And that's a bit where we want to see him pull his shirt, kick some legs away, get a yellow card.
0: Yeah.
1: That's what we want to see.
0: I think we're looking a little bit leggy.
1: Yeah.
0: I think we're looking a bit lethargic. Is this down to the training? Is this down to the high-intensity training? You know, there was talk of Yeisler coming in, and, you know, I think I read something in the newspapers where he picked the phone up to Eddie Howe and congratulated them on how fit the lads were.
1: Yeah.
0: But, you know, running lads into the ground, it can have a negative effect sometimes as well as
1: definitely.
0: A positive. There's some people pointing towards the pitch at home as well. I know we've only played, you know, against Liverpool and West Brom and Bournemouth so far on that pitch, but some people are pointing to muscle injuries coming from our new pitch,
1: which could be
0: a possibility. You know, all of these kind of things. There's also the boots the players wear that don't help either. But I think with Miley, I think like a lot of players, I think he relies on the confidence as well.
1: Yeah.
0: You know, he just needs a bit of confidence. You know, we could all be saying something completely different if we, you know, if we win 1-0 or 2-0 tomorrow.
1: It's the same with
0: look a lot brighter.
1: Yeah, I just want to see him have an 8 out of 10, because when he played right back, he was getting 8 out of 10. He had 3 or 4 man of the matches out of 5 games. You think that's the way we only transfer that performance into midfield, because you're an absolute amazing right back when he played.
0: Yeah, I agree, mate. I mean, the thing is, though, he's not pacey enough to be a right back in the Premier League for me.
1: Yeah.
0: He's good as a counter.
1: Great going forward. Yeah. Not to take that away from him, because he is amazing.
0: I think centre midfield's where he'll stay. I don't think Newcastle will change that. I think that I just think that, you know, like everybody, his form's dipped a little bit, and that is disappointing, you know.
1: Yeah. Okay, we know you're a bit short time, so what we'll do, Steve, we'll let you go and hopefully talk to you next week, and fingers crossed we are not singing that song that you just reminded us of.
0: Fingers crossed, mate. I've gone for a 1-0 win for Newcastle tomorrow. I'm confident of a win, so yeah. let's hope next week we're celebrating 3 points.
1: I'm confident of that. So before you go, do you want to give a shout out? Who was the guest on NUFC Matters tonight?
0: Yeah, it was the Three Amigos. We had a really good show tonight. 90 minutes of Newcastle United crack. We've had a busy week actually away from the podcast. We've just announced the Gated International Film Festival today, which has just gone out in the Chronicle tonight and other news outlets, which is great. You know, it'll be a 3-day film festival in Gated. We'll be using the View Cinema. Uh-huh. We'll be using the St Mary's Heritage Centre, Gated, the Gated Exchange as well. We'll be using that, and there'll be a bus in Trinity Square. So 3-day film festival, and anyone who's a local filmmaker from the northeast can submit their films for free. So we've just launched the official website today as well, which is simply www.giff.co.uk, and it's the Gateshead International Film Festival. So busy week this week, mate, but still making time for the football.
1: Well, you're right on cue, by the way. 7:30 in 1 second. How good's that? So have a great evening, Steve, and we'll talk soon. Cheers.
0: Take care.
1: What a guy, Steve Wraith, absolutely legend. Knows his stuff. NUFC Matters. Tune into that. It's his podcast where he does have ex-Newcastle United players on, people who've played with Malcolm McDonald's on there. Talks sense, talks football, absolutely amazing. And he does absolutely amazing work for the community, for Age UK. And if you get a chance to go to this film festival, which when he was talking about, I thought, I wouldn't mind popping along to see what that's about. Not that I'm an actor myself, but Steve is. Check that out. Check out the website. Right, listen to the Friday Night Sports Show with me, Paddy Atkinson. And it's coming up to 7:30. And we got that right on cue for Steve because he's going somewhere tonight. Right, here's a little bit of We Love Dan Byrne, because we always play that when we've talked about Newcastle. And this song is now on Spotify and now on Apple, because a few people said, do you know that song that you play about Dan Byrne? On Coast Radio, we go, where can we get it? Because we can't seem to find it. Will you be able to find it today? Because it came out live at 1 o'clock in the morning. It's now on Spotify, it's now on Apple, it's now on iTunes, it's now on Amazon, and this is how it goes. So if you're interested in downloading that, then do so. Tone Jody will be on at 8 o'clock. He will be no doubt telling us what's happening in the world, because lots of things have been happening. And he'll be playing some amazing tunes too.

Welcome back to the Friday Night Sports Show with me, Pat Eggson. We're talking about Newcastle United. And Two and Jody will be on at 8 o'clock. Yeah, Big Dan Burn song came out on Spotify this morning. And also on Apple Tunes, iTunes, and Amazon, or any other musical social media app that you use. So, yeah, download that straight away because it's a nice tune for our Dan, born and bred in Blythe. And also that tune, tune Black and White Army song. You can also download that. Yeah, of course, Radio made these songs and we're dead pleased and chuffed because people are starting to use them on their videos. United. Yeah, we've seen one or two videos on TikTok where people were at the Leeds game and also the tune games, and they've used that as a backing track, which we don't mind because it's there to be downloaded. Now, just talking about Hull City tomorrow, 3 o'clock kickoff, big game for Newcastle United. We don't know what the side's going to be. We don't know what the formation is going to be. But one thing that certainly needs to happen is some of these new signings need to step up. And one of them is Mr. Bamba. Paid $40 million for him. He's only had a little bit of a bit part role. So he's going to have to come into the team and show the whole of the Premiership world why we paid $40 million. And also Mr. Wilson, our CEO and Director of Football, he paid for the player. So yeah, also Touré, he's got to come in. He played $30-odd million for him. So all these players didn't just cost $5, $10 million like some of the other players across the water did, but are doing a good job. So you need to get your finger out and show people why we paid that. We have time to settle in. You've had time to become accustomed to the UK life. I do understand it's hard because I've been there before. It takes a few months, but it's only a game of football. But we need a performance because, like Steve Wraith will be saying, they'll be singing, "You've been mauled by the Tigers." So, yeah, let's hope that we turn up at St. James's Park and the fans get behind everybody because it's an important game. And we need the 3 points because if we go into 8 points where Hull are sitting at the moment, they're sitting fifth place in the league and we could jump up a few places as well. So let's forget about the Leeds game. Let's concentrate on the Hull game. So yeah, looking forward to the game tomorrow and see what's what. Also, there was something about Sean Stir, who's only 18 years old. He put on social media, apologised for his performance down in Leeds. And Matthias Yesali, the manager of Newcastle, said he shouldn't be apologising. You know, he's just a young lad. He's still learning the game. And to be fair, he wasn't bad. Even though he gave the ball away for the second goal, right, he got stuck in. And that's what you want from a midfielder. And that's the point we're trying to make. It doesn't cost anything to run around. It doesn't cost anything to tackle and challenge and leave your leg in, your leg, you know, your arm in if you have to. Take a yellow card if you have to stop there. But what you don't do is what a few of the players did in midfield, is just run alongside people. You don't play in midfield to run alongside. You're there to win the ball. Your class is the engine room of the team. So if you think of a boat, right, you're a ship. You are the engine. If you don't have an engine, you can't go. And that's what you need to do. You can't be going sideways and back. Just stamp your authority on that game and get the points because they've got injuries as well. So hopefully once we get the international break, then we can pick the pieces up and get a win. Okay, we're going to have a quick song. Robert De Niro allows some of our people, just technical people, to do what they need to do. And we'll be back in 5 minutes.

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Welcome to the Friday Night Sports Show with me, Paddy Angston, talk about Newcastle United. Just reading an article here about Lewis Smiley, because we did touch on that with Steve Wraith. And obviously, some of the people are saying that it's a little bit harsh on Lewis Smiley, when he, particularly when he played well against Liverpool and Tottenham. I'm sorry, but whoever wrote that article, right, Lewis Smiley did not play well against Tottenham, right? Man Bush turned him on the halfway line and ran the half length of the pitch and nearly put one in the top corner, and Miley was just kind of treading water. He should have pulled his shirt, he should have dragged him down, stuff like that. So, and then they're going on and saying, yeah, but his stats are good, right? The reason his stats are good, and I was talking to a coach through the week, right, players are more bothered about the stats than performances, because they know the stats will keep them in the team. Now, if that's coming from an expert, right, this means that players, right, when you look at stats, some of the things that are right here, running stats. Well, you can run all day and not touch the ball. We've seen that with Sean Longstaff. He never touched the ball. Wasn't involved in the game, yet the stats said he had run over something like 13K or whatever in a game. Yeah, but he never touched the ball. And that's the same here. Recoveries. I'm sorry, which game have you been watching? Recoveries, right? He was nowhere near the ball on Leeds. He was nowhere against. He never recovered the ball. He doesn't win a tackle. And then aerial duels. I'm sorry, but aerial duels, when is the ball ever in the air in midfield? It's always on the floor. So that one, them stats. And clearances, what clearances? He hasn't been anywhere near the ball to clear the ball. All right? And, you know, I know he's got to be protected. I know, like, Matthias has basically said he's young. And he's, now that Bruno and Tonali's gone, he's got to step up. But he's still young. Yeah, but he's 20 years old. Right? He's 20 years old. I do get that. But what we've seen so far with Lewis Smiley is not good enough, right? Just because he's got good stats. Yeah, passing. People say, oh, he's got a 90% pass rate. That's because he passes the ball 5 yards left and right, 10 yards, right? Does he put it over the ball to create a chance? Does he knock it 70 yards? I mean, give him his due. He did one against Liverpool, and I thought, here we go. That's exactly what I've been waiting for at home. Two, in fact. One went out of play, but at least he attempted that. From there, he passed the ball for a corner because he didn't want the ball. When you look at that, Sean Stir, 18, wants the ball all the time. Comes in the back four, gets the ball, turns, passes, goes and gets it, wants the ball back. As soon as Lewis Smiley gets the ball, he passes back to the same person. So no wonder he's got good stats for retention, right? But he certainly doesn't have stats for clearances, because whenever you watch a video, when he tracks back into the box, you watch it on Saturday when you watch Match of the Day, and you watch it back, he will track back, right, and then we'll pass his man onto a centre-half and then stand and not mark anybody. And then he'll not tackle. He doesn't go and win the ball. He doesn't kind of go to ground to try and slide and tackle to stop the ball, which he should have done for Leeds' second goal when Chow was turned inside out, right? The defender was on his backside. The forward still had a lot of work to do, and he was 2 yards away and stood and watched. Instead of trying to slide and trying to block the tackle or even put the defender off. I'm sorry, but whoever's wrote that article for the Chronicle, you've absolutely got it wrong. And I know you're trying to protect the guy, right? But football is all about kind of opinions. And but yeah, what it does say in this article, you need to improve in ground duels and tackles. Of course, he's nowhere near the ball because he's not quick enough to get there. When you've got big long legs, right, like a giraffe, right, when you see a giraffe run, when they're in full flight, you cannot stop them. And that's what he's like when he goes forward. He's great going forward. So when he's getting up the momentum and his full pace, he is running like a giraffe. Massive, massive strides going forward. But when you want to come and slow somebody down, you need them quick steps, right, to slow down and quick movement. He doesn't have that. He turns like a boat. By that time, the defender or the forwards away from him get your shot off. And you watch when they do get a shot off, right? He seems to walk away as if, oh, don't blame me. No, do something about it. Stop the shot. Stop pulling shirts, get a yellow card. Right? That's what the fans want to see. Again, though, the space players have to run at Miley, and his midfield partner does not help them, but is an obvious area for improvement. What's he on about? This who's wrote this article for the Chronicle Live, right? What's he on about? About the other midfielder. The other midfielder is Nico. His job is to sit, which he does, right? So if he's sitting, Lewis Smiley has to track the runners, right? He has to go forward. You never see him in the box. You never see him have a shot. You never see him put a cross in, right? It's very rarely. And when he does,
it's successful, so he needs to do it more. So whoever's written that Chronicle Life article, you are absolutely off the mark. You need to analyse the player. Right, nobody else on the pitch. When you analyse a player, just look at the player, one player for 10 minutes, and you see where they stand. You see where the pat, you see where the ball goes. So when there's an overlap, see where he runs. He runs back, but doesn't run back with the player. You see two or three players running the box. He doesn't track back, right? So you have to analyse a player and then give you, forget about the stats. Stats, you can't play, for anybody who's played football, right? Stats, you ask Roy Keane, stats don't win you games. Right, putting your body on the line wins your game. Hard work, that's what I want to say. Come off with a big sweat on, blood and guts. That's what you do, that wins your games. Right, coming off with no sweat on and looking around, looking for other people to help you because you're young. No, you're a young man, right? Young man, right? Forget about the cars, because I believe you got a phone call at 5 o'clock about a car, right? Obviously, you took your mind off the game, right? Make sure you focus, forget about the cars. Make sure you get your game right on the pitch first. That's what you do. Right, Newcastle United Hull. I'm going to go for a win, like Steve did. Let's hope that we've got a team. Let's hope Torre steps up. You know what it is? I would like to see a young player from the academy, because we've got one or two players who are saying that, you know, that they're ready to step up. Why don't we just go into the academy and it gives a player... If that player does step up, like a winger or a centre forward, because I think we should play... I think we should play Fernando Espardo right wing. Harvey Barnes. Even put Harvey Barnes up front. Or leave Harvey Barnes there, and then you've got Wissa as the 10. And play one of the young lads as a centre forward. We must have a young lad, a big lad, as a centre forward at the academy. Must have. I'm just reading here that we've got some good young players. But yeah, can we get a young lad to step up? We might get a goal. It happens. Young lads get a debut. All right, so fingers crossed. But what we don't want to be doing is sitting here next week and say we've been mauled by the Tigers. Right, John Jordy's coming up at 8 o'clock. That's me done for now. 7:55 on the 18th. Good luck to our non-league teams. Good luck to Bligh Spartans. Good luck to Morpeth. Good luck to Ashton. Good luck to Bligh Town, playing Crook. And good luck to AFC Newbiggin, and good luck to our Alnwick Town, who also play at St James's Park, but they haven't got a game tomorrow. So as you remember that, I don't know why. I thought it was a cup game. Unless they're not in the FA Cup, not in the FA of ours. Strange one. How does that be? How can that be when you don't have a game on a Saturday in the Northern League, when they come thick and thin? Sometimes you're playing two games a week all the way up to December, and you don't have a game on a Saturday. That's very strange. Also, don't forget, there's a game tonight, Wrighton versus AFC Newbiggin, if you're looking for a game of football. Whatever you're doing this weekend, have a good weekend, and we'll talk to you very shortly. And Mr. Atkinson and Athleen, if you're listening, me, Mum and Dad, hope you keep well. I will give you a ring soon. Okay, that's everything from me from the Friday Night Sports Show. I hope you've enjoyed the show. We will speak next week, and we might even see Felix, we might even see Anne Rutherford. And we might even see our statistician, who loves coming to the studio, our Dylan Bowmaker. So yeah, that's good night, and God bless from me, Coast Radio.

Paddy, I absolutely love the show tonight. It was great as always. Full of patriotism, full of Newcastle United. All I'll say to you, mate, it sounded like a bit of a Sunderland loving. Mention them, yes, but come on.

Friday Night Live across the North East. My name is Jerry, upsetting Sunderland supporters since 1663, and will continue doing so. How are you? How do I top the sports show tonight? Well, it is Friday, the 18th of September. And it's the week in which the RNLI shuts down the Portsmouth station after fury from angry anti-immigration protesters. Where are our heroes going wrong? The RNLI, that is. And I feel as though I'm a bit more qualified than most people to be able to talk about this. I've got my views, you've got your views. And I'd love to hear your views tonight. RNLI, taxi service? It'll never happen here in the North East because we're just too far away from, let's just call them boat operations from within the channel. But it's going very, very, very badly wrong on the South Coast. Why? 0746 808 763. And tonight in the first hour, is King Charles in trouble? More revelations to come from the Spencer family.

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1: A technical issue at National Air Traffic Services, which caused thousands of flight cancellations earlier this month, was the result of a software defect. A preliminary report into the incident says that the issue was not caused by any incorrect actions. Prime Minister Andy Burnham has used a meeting with Irish counterpart Micheál Martin to push for deeper ties between the UK and the European Union.
2: Micheál, if I could say to you, on behalf of everybody in the coalition of the willing, the role that you have played working with us to support Ukraine through this difficult time, we appreciate that too.
1: Victims of abuse from billionaire Harrods owner Mohammed Al-Fayed are protesting outside the department store in London. More than 400 allegations of sexual misconduct have now been made. The company have released a redress compensation scheme, which was open for 1 year. And actress and Coronation Street star Stephanie Cole has died, aged 87. That's the latest from Radio News Hub. I'm Georgia Lee.
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4: You know what? 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It's on its way. The dark nights are, well, they're certainly here. I hate winter, me. 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
4: Now I feel qualified. In fact, I'm very qualified. Not so much qualified now today, but I spent a good part of my life assisting, running, organising everyday activities of a lifeboat service. And I'm sitting back and I'm watching what's going on with the RNLI and I'm thinking, my God. Why are we, or are they, I've never been part of the RNLI service, by the way. Been criticised, I don't know how many times on Facebook, by saying, if you were a real lifeboat person, you wouldn't be reporting on this. Well, I was involved very much so as a lifeboat organisation. And what I'm watching with the RNLI, frankly, is mind-boggling. We'll talk about that in the first hour.

Firstly, what I want to say before I get tucked into the subject of the night, well, it's been the subject for the past couple of weeks, really. 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I don't endorse anything I'm about to read out on this radio station, but I do defend the right to say it. Oh, here we go then.

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1: The RNLI has temporarily suspended operations at a Portsmouth lifeboat station after volunteers were subjected to physical and online abuse following protests over migrants, let's call them for what they are, illegal migrants, brought ashore at the Portsmouth lifeboat station in Eastney. It's been out of service since the 10th of September, 4 days after the RNLI all-weather lifeboat brought 120, says migrants here, let's call them what they are again, illegal migrants to shore following their rescue in the English Channel. Now, let me give you a little bit of background, a bit of context to all of this. The RNLI and any independent lifeboat service is there to save lives at sea. Now, I'm not going to go and start mentioning individual lifeboat stations other than Portsmouth, because that's what's being reported. So no stations will be mentioned. However, what I do know 100% is saving lives at sea is there for when people are in danger. And I used to see this pretty much every week, whereas somebody takes their little vessel out into the North Sea with not enough diesel in it, knowing fine well either the RNLI or the Independents will bring it back. In other words, they're saving money on fuel. I've seen that time and time again. Now, is that saving lives at sea? It could be argued it is, simply because they've run out of fuel. A perilous situation. Who the hell would want to be in the North Sea with no diesel? But then you go and add a little bit more context to it. Some of them, and you know who you are if you did, used to take their vessel out to sea knowingly that they didn't have enough diesel to get back. And if you don't believe that used to happen, I can assure you it did. So there's one aspect of a bit of experience that I can share with you. But let's talk a little bit more about the RNLI of Portsmouth, who no doubt got a

They stop what they're doing, leave their families behind, and drive to Portsmouth Lifeboat Station. Half the time, they're not even told where they're going or why they're going. Just there's a shout, they must go. That's how this works, folks. Now, it could be anything. It could be a plane crash out at sea. It could be somebody who's got into difficulties in the channel. However, all this fuss that's being made has got nothing to do with any boat in distress. There's no flares gone off. Nobody's fallen out. So it's not a man overboard situation. It's a purely and simple transaction. It's moving from one vessel to another vessel, which, do you know what? And I have been there when this was done. Trying to move people from a sturdy vessel into a lifeboat itself is difficult. I can't even imagine what it's like to try and get people out of a dinghy. But these brave boys and girls done it. However, where this all goes completely wrong, or is it? Are they doing it for the wrong reasons? ...0746-808-763. There'll be a few of you listening to me now, knowing I'm right what I'm saying. You'll know who I am and what I've done.

0: It's 8:15 here in the UK. How are you? It's Jerry on your radio. A very controversial topic tonight. The RNLI. Again, let me get this clear. Heroes, brave people, volunteers, don't get paid for what they're doing. However...
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0: If you noticed, I left you hanging with a however, purely and simply because 120 illegal, let's call it for what it is, illegal migrants, in my view, put the lives of the RNLI volunteers at risk by becoming what is potentially an obstacle in the sea. Now, if they've been allowed to continue on their merry little way, because they weren't in danger and they weren't an obstacle, they all of a sudden became an obstacle, a challenge, putting the brave women and men of the RNLI at risk for a journey that didn't have to happen. But we have to face facts, it did happen. The arrival of these 120 illegal immigrants sparked demonstrations near the station, with protesters branding RNLI heroes, volunteers, as traitors. Now, bearing in mind, you get that shout, I know, I've been there. They don't know where they're going. 9 times out of 10, they don't even know why they are going. They don't care. They just want to go. They want to save lives. The adrenaline. And I tell you what, you've never felt adrenaline like it. Kicks in. I'm going to go and save lives. And then can you imagine when they get to where they've been told to go on a shout by somebody? Because I know I'd think this. I'd go, oh. Not another bloody boat coming from France. However, the adrenaline is still there, and they want to do the best possible job they can to keep these people, who are not in distress, nobody's fallen overboard, and they've still got loads of diesel, they've even got a coxswain there. They think, right, we've got to move these from that vessel to this vessel. It's going to be hard work, because it's not easy, let me tell you, removing people from one vessel to another. Now, the RNLI in Portsmouth has actually had to remove its Facebook page because of the abuse they are getting. Why are they getting abuse? It's not the volunteers, it's the government. It is the people above who... Oh, be careful where you go with this one, Jerry. Are allowing it? Are they even constructing it? You can't call the show tonight. We haven't got that technology, but you can text.

body. Keith in Bedlington says, you sound a bit annoyed, Jerry, a tad annoyed. That's what Keith said. I'm not annoyed, Keith. I don't do it anymore. But I tell you what, man, we up this week, last couple of weeks, because I know those guys who are out there doing what they done pretty much probably didn't want to do it. So let's go to the protesters now. Now, bearing in mind, I have been absolutely slated on Facebook. Properly slated. And I'll tell you for why. I put a post up because I am quite animated about the subject. Basically saying, why are our brave heroes, and they are, bravest people in the world, the RNLI and the Independents, why are they doing this? Well, partly because they haven't got a choice, because they don't know where they're going in the first place. But then we've got protesters who've got this completely wrong. I understand why they are doing it, but for an RNLI lifeboat station to have to suspend operations because people are standing outside throwing eggs at them, come on, guys, what are you thinking? I agree with you, but not the volunteers. You should be throwing eggs at Andy Burnham. Yeah, you should. You should be throwing eggs. By the way, I'm not advocating somebody goes and does that, because I'll get myself into all sorts of bother, but it's not the volunteers. It's not the volunteers at fault here. It is the fault of the authorities for allowing, nay, never mind allowing, where's our navy? Have we got a navy? And like I say, this will never happen in the Northeast. From Amble, from Blythe, from Tynemouth or wherever else, because we're too far away from the channel. So unless they're going to start the immigrants moving operations up to Norway, a bit extreme, I know, but 0746 808 763. There's loads of comments. Most of them I can't read out. 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

0: What a wonderful tune. John Lennon and Woman. I'm going to read you out comments. I'm going to spend a little bit of time doing it because I just think it's right that we should read the comments out.
1: 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I listen to Jerry, me, Tom Jones, at Coast Radio. 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Tune in to Jerry. I'll see you later. Oh, yeah.
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0: All right, here's the comments. An awful lot of them I cannot read out, but I'll read out what I can. Remember, RNLI, independence, brave men and women. But on the subject of 120 illegal immigrants, Steve Don, you mean the taxi service, surely? And Richard Murray says, why? Are they suspending services? Are they moving to France to save time? Ross Bradley, they'll just move the taxi service to another lifeboat station. I'll read out what I can. Monica Riley says, it's just a taxi service and not a right one. Kevin Reynolds says, who made the emergency call? Exactly what I said a little bit earlier on. And Leslie White, they only have shut it down for a couple of days so they can have their boats repainted with their new name, Uber. If you don't know what an Uber is, it's a taxi. Carol Alexander, they save lives at sea. They don't discriminate. That's their role. They are heroes. I agree, Carol, under the right circumstances. And Kenneth Dickens of the RNLI volunteers. Let's stick the independence in as well. It's not all about the RNLI, you know. They do a fantastic job and should need commended for all the lives they save. I totally agree. But not boats that are not in distress, Kenneth. They should not, he goes on to say, they should not be shadowing illegal immigrants who are invading our country. Next. I could have went on all night. Is King Charles in trouble? And I mean trouble.

0: Harry Styles on your radio. It's 34 minutes past 8 o'clock, Friday, 18th of September. God, I'm so busy after with all the comments coming in about the RNLI. We need to move on, guys. We have to move on. Is King Charles in trouble? You can't ring in tonight, but you can text 0746 808763 as Buckingham Palace has taken the unprecedented step of directly responding to explosive claims made in a new memoir. It's always a memoir, isn't it? By Diana's brother.
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0: When I first sort of looked into this story, I must admit it did make me giggle a little bit, because we are all human beings, right? What goes on our heads is not necessarily what we do or what we show we do. Or we never really tell people, well, unless you're me, what we think is going on in our heads. And it got me thinking, all right? Spencer, Charles Spencer, the brother of Diana. There was a revelation, and it's a revelation that's going to be in another book, like we need another book, don't we, huh? Where the king, previously Prince Charles, turned round and said, not too sure if he turned round and said it to Charles Spencer, but apparently allegedly said it, rest assured, we will forget her soon enough. This is when Diana died. But what's bizarre, a little bit, when you think it's, what, the motto for the royal family has always been, and I might get it the wrong way round, never explain and don't complain, yeah? Well, now they're complaining, and now they're explaining. Why? Why if it didn't happen? It is incredibly rare for Buckingham Palace to publicly address claims made in royal books. But officials have now taken the unprecedented, there's that word again, step of issuing a direct response on behalf of the monarch. Now, also what has been reported, and you know what, we'll never know whether this happened or not, but I kind of relate to it. When King Charles, who was Prince Charles at the time, found out that Diana had died, he was quite happy about it. In fact, he was quite giddy about it, according to the Spencer. Now, let me make this clear, right? This is why I thought it was quite amusing. If for 1 minute, and it's never happened, in fact, I'll wait for the day it does, all right? If somebody texts me, WhatsApps me, and says, do you know what? Your ex-wife is dead. Me, I'd be hanging from the ceiling in my pants saying, you know what? Get in! It wouldn't bother me. I'd be thinking, yeah, right. Brilliant! She's gone. Never to grace or shadow this planet again. Yet King Charles can't do that. Why?

0: Friday Night Live across the Northeast. Jerry on your radio. I've had a few interesting texts since I said that. I can't read them out. I wish I could. But come on. Put aside royalty. Put aside the fact that Harry and William could be potential monarchs as a person, right? And it's not just the fellas who'll think this. It'll be women as well. Forget the royalty and the monarchy stuff. If you got a text from somebody, anybody, saying your ex was dead, what would you do? I'd be hanging off chandeliers. Oh, God, I hope my sons are not recording this. Seriously.
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0: Stephen Blythe has just texted me, God, I'm in stitches. He says, but you've been divorced twice, Jerry. You're right, Steve. And you know what? I'd jump from one chandelier to the next one. I'd be giddy. I'd be so happy. So why is everybody getting so upset? It's King Charles allegedly said, and then denies he did. You know what? If it was me, I'd just say, yeah, I bloody said it. And I'm not retracting it either. Good riddance. Oh, what an interesting show tonight. It really is. Did I tell you Benny M's on the radio from 10 o'clock tonight? Thanks, Benny. He fills in for me when I'm not on. 10 o'clock tonight at Beefy Dance Classics.

golden hour from 9 o'clock tonight. I've got some crackers with that as well. So I'm not going to defend the fact that I wouldn't be happy, giddy even, if I found out something terrible had happened to one of my exes. Tell you. But it's not all about me. It's about your comments tonight. Alison Lindsay on Facebook says, don't think Charles would have said it. He fought her corner, making sure her funeral was the funeral she deserves. He made sure the royal standard draped her coffin when repatriated. Alison's a bit of a fan of our King Charles. Debbie Butler, I'm sure the King is not the first divorced person to dislike his ex, and I'm sure he won't be the last. Debbie, you know what? You've nailed it. If you've got a comment tonight, 0746 808 763. Cheryl on Facebook says, Buckingham Palace got that in fast. Never complain, don't explain. That's what I said before. You know what, can you imagine what our great queen... Does anybody remember that, you know, the only sensible one amongst a lot of them? The queen. Not that... No, not Camilla. Not Camilla. She's not a queen. She's a consort. She's like the subsidy... She's a little bit like Harry. A spare. She's the spare queen. Shouldn't really be there. But because Charles wanted her there, she is there. So she's a little bit of a sidestep, yeah? I don't know, I've lost my train of thought now. Some comments here, I can't really know. Read out. Ala Crosby says, never complain, never explain is finished. Is that right? Well, it looks like it, because they're all bloody complaining now, aren't they? And Mary McIverney, I don't believe Charles said that. He behaved impeccably when Diana died, even going to France to accompany her body home. He would not have said such a thing about the mother of his children. I believe he regretted the hurt he caused her during their marriage. I don't know. Jury is out. Maybe you have a view. Come on. The Northeast. What do you think? 0746 808 763. Text in and let me know what you think.

Morrissey and Every Day Is Like Sunday. Jerry on your radio for a Friday night. Controversial show tonight. Very controversial. Lots of you saying King Charles would never have said that in 8 million years. How do you know? Golden Hour from 9 o'clock tonight. Oh, by the way, I was going to try and do this, but it's impossible. Well, it's not impossible, I just don't have the money to do it, all right? I'm heading off down to Sidari in Corfu, and I would love to broadcast from there.

0: you get a chance on Netflix, watch the Michael Jackson documentary, because I'll tell you what, it's a bit explosive, to be fair. Golden hour from 9 o'clock, I'll be playing the likes of this.
1: 1957.
0: I might even play a bit of this.
2: Oh, you are awful.
1: 1961.
0: And we could have a bit of this.
1: 1969.
0: However, for now, did you know?
3: Think of yourself.
0: There are 9 million bicycles in Beijing. Thank you for your company in the first hour tonight. Do you know what? It gets even better in the second hour. It does. I excel myself.

Do you know what? I don't care if there's 9 million bicycles in Beijing. I'm not going to go there. I bet there's more in Amsterdam. Bicycles everywhere. Thank you for your comments. God, it's been a strange show tonight. And again, I will say it. The RNLI, the Independents, they are truly, truly brilliant. Don't take what is going on in our world against volunteers, proud women, proud men, proud organisations. And the outside temperature rising. Blame the government.

0: must admit, I think I'm going slightly mad tonight. Thank you for all your comments. That's the first hour out the way. We can relax and do nice stuff now. I just thought I'd say hello to John Cook. Yes, John, this time because you didn't expect me to do it. Golden Hour is next from 9 o'clock.
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3: A technical issue at National Air Traffic Services, which caused thousands of flight cancellations earlier this month, was the result of a software defect. A preliminary report into the incident says that the issue was not caused by any incorrect actions. The Prime Minister, Andy Burnham, has used a meeting with Irish counterpart Micheál Martin to push for deeper ties between the UK and the European Union.
4: Micheál, if I could say to you, on behalf of everybody in the Coalition of the Willing, the role that you have played working with us to support Ukraine through this difficult time, we appreciate that too.
3: Victims of abuse from billionaire Harrods owner Mohammed Al-Fayed are protesting outside the department store in London. More than 400 allegations of sexual misconduct have now been made. The company have released a redress compensation scheme, which was open for 1 year. And actress and Coronation Street star Stephanie Cole has died, aged 87. That's the latest from Radio News Hub. I'm Georgia Lee.
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0: 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It's a pledge for next year. In fact, I'm in Benidorm in November. I might even do it this year. And take this show somewhere we've never gone before. We broadcast from all sorts of places. Skegness, Southerness, the Lake District, everywhere. Never been able to take the show abroad. I will do 1 week, I promise you.
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0: change. 1961 was the year, the cricket and Don't Ever Change. 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It came from Annisford. Do you know what? They wouldn't have me. I'd be done by Ofcom and God knows whoever else, because I speak my mind.
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0: What a woman she was. One of the finest, I tell you. Jackie DeShannon. 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
1: Remember playing that at a New Year's Eve gig somewhere in Wales. I got absolutely slaughtered because it's Scottish. Oh, Party in the Park wasn't long ago.
2: 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I listen to Jerry, me, Tom Jones, at Coast Radio. It's a wonderful station, and you've got to listen to it day in, day out. Tune in to Jerry. I'll see you later. Oh, yeah.

Golden Hour, Friday nights. Do you know what? I was born too late. I know I've said this before. My mother, no doubt, will message me. It's their fault. Why couldn't I have been born in 1958? I'd be incredibly old now. At least I would have remembered it. 1966.

0: I guarantee in any good holiday park anywhere in the UK, you will hear that at some point. Marvin Gaye and Kim Weston, it takes two. Jerry on your radio for a Friday night. I'm heading off to Corfu this weekend.
1: 1973.
0: Do you know what? The weather seems fantastic. Have a few cocktails. Thank you to Pepsi with a bingo win.

To Lorraine in Blythe, who said she's seen my post on Facebook tonight and she's listened in for the very first time. You know what? The power of Facebook. Thank you, Lorraine, for that message. Cherry on your radio. Comments like that. Oh, you know what? It makes me feel so humbled. 1950.

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0: Coming up to 9:30 in the UK. Golden Hour with Jerry. Had some new jingles tonight as well. We all know what happens at 9:30. Elvis enters the building. Tonight, I think I've picked three of his best ever, and I mean best ever, tunes. I'll let you be the judge.
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0: Well, I did warn you it was going to be good, didn't I? Oh, it was brilliant! Says who?
1: 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I listen to Jerry, me, Tom Jones, at Coast Radio. It's a wonderful station, and you've got to listen to it day in, day out. Tune in to Jerry. I'll see you later. Oh, yeah.
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0: 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Because she was from Liverpool. Something tells me something's going to happen to us now.
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0: Nutbush City Limits from all those years ago. 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
2: 1976.

Hey, if you've never listened to Benny M from 10 o'clock, I suggest you do tonight. Whenever I'm not here, Benny M takes over. It's our show on a Friday night. Ben, I'm waiting for you.

0: Well, again, thank you for what has been an outstanding night on the radio. Mark, Elaine and Phil in Blythe says, tuned in for the first time to the Golden Hour. Loved it. Won't be here next week. I can't do it. I wish I could take the show to Corfu. Can't do it. Good night, everybody.
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0: Newcastle v Hull tomorrow. 3 points in the bag, I hope. Calamira. Corfu. Here I come.

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1: 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It comes from Steph Macon, and it's The Faces, and Stay With Me.

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0: And now we go across to Swansea in Wales and to Kevin Harlow. And this week, Kevin has requested Pantera, Cemetery Gates.

0: Album Cowboys from Hell, that was Pantera with Cemetery Gates, requested by Kevin Harlow in Swansea in Wales.
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0: The next request of the show comes from Ruth Ray in Harwich in Essex. It's the Lemon Amigos, In Search of the Sun.

0: Well, them and Amigos in Search of Sun. That was requested by Ruth Ray in Harwich in Essex.
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0: The next request is the first of two from Stirling in Scotland. For Kelly Richardson, it's Steel Panther, Eyes of a Panther.

0: For Kelly Richardson in Stirling in Scotland, that was Steel Panther and Eyes of a Panther.
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0: And remaining in Stirling, the next request comes from Michelle Edwards. Poison, Unskinny Bop.

0: For Michelle Edwards in Stirling in Scotland, that was, of course, Poison and Unskinny Bop.
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0: The next request is something of a special one, requested by Maggie Claringbould Bell in memory of her late mother. It's Shotgun Mistress, May She Never Walk Alone.

0: That was Shotgun Mistress, May She Never Walk Alone. That was requested by Maggie Claringbourne Bell in Carlisle in Cumbria in memory of her late mother.
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0: To Cramlington now in Northumberland and to Peter the Outlaw Moore. His request this week is Jonathan Young and Wellerman.

0: Jonathan Young and Wellerman. That was requested by Peter Moore in Cramlington in Northumberland.
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0: The next request on this week's show comes from Burb Mac in Newcastle upon Tyne. It is for Blackfoot. Every man should know.

0: As requested by Burt Mack in Newcastle upon Tyne, that was Blackfoot and Every Man Should Know.
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0: Heading north from Iowa, we go into Canada and to Newfoundland. And to Julia and Claire Ford, this week their request is for Tiger Tales and She's Too Hot.

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0: And it's the penultimate request of this week's show. It comes from Doug Choo Choo Stafford in Ashington in Northumberland. It's UFO and Love to Love.

0: for Doug Stafford in Ashington in Northumberland, UFO and Love to Love.
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0: We've reached the final request of this week's show, and it comes from Ed Oliver in Newcastle upon Tyne. It's Y&T in the name of rock.

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0: This week's Triple Decker, three from King Cobra. Have a good time, thrill of a lifetime, and Side by Side. And my personal opinion, I think they're a bit of an underrated band. A lot of people aren't aware of them, but you've heard them now.
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0: Well, those were this week's tracks chosen from the current crop of new and recently released albums, EPs and standalone singles. We had, in order of play, Chris Forbes with Colder Colder, Fire Action with Midnight Avenue, and Van Sinderen with A Book I'd Burn But Never Close.
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It's now time for this week's obscure and lesser known bands and artists of the week. We have from the USA Stan Bush with Heart of a Lion. From Norway, Goth Minister with Salsa. And from Finland, Rough Grind with Dead End Street. Let us know what you think of these tracks, folks.